0: Evening and welcome to Dalhart High School, where the Dalhart Lady Wolves are set to open 2026 district play tonight against the Friona Squaws. The Lady Wolves come in with an overall 19-10 record, and the Friona Squaws come in with an 18-11 record. So two teams open district that are pretty evenly matched tonight. Atop of the district right now is Bushland. Their overall record is 26-5, and other teams in our district are River Road, who's 15-9, and Dimmitt, who is 0-16. I had a conversation with Coach Guidry, and this is what she told me today. I asked her what her thoughts were about tonight's game, and she said that she feels if they play the fast game that she likes to play, and you can tell if you've ever come to one of these games and watch it, that Guidry really tries to get them to speed up the tempo, and she said that she thought if they played their fast game, they would do great tonight. Guidry feels like they have a few more weapons, and that Bruna is able to move the ball around, but the way that we can move the ball around also should be in our benefit tonight. Again, this is the first game of district play for 2026 district, and it is between the Dalhart Lady Wolves and the Friona Squaws. You still have time. The game hasn't even started to come out and get a cheeseburger and french fries. The office staff here at Dalhart High School has made cheeseburgers and french fries, and me and Ms. Trussler, who is going to be my sidekick and keep my stats for me, we're talking about how we think that Lori Garcia, who was cooking the burgers, should actually go into the business because they were awesome. Anyway, you still have time, so come on and enjoy the burgers and french fries. Okay, we are about to introduce the starting lineups for the Friona Squaws first, and then we will kick it to the Dalhart Lady Wolves. Actually, I think we're going to do the Star Spangled Banner first. So I'm going to send it back to the station for a couple of words from our sponsors, and we'll be back.
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0: Welcome back to Dalhart High School, where Dalhart sophomore Natalie Glover is finishing up her beautiful rendition of the Star Spangled Banner. And Natalie is a sophomore here at Dalhart High School. Again, this is the opening district matchup between the Friona Squaws and the Dalhart Lady Wolves. This is the first district matchup of the year, and they are introducing the Squaws right now. We are going to have a special celebration tonight for one of our Lady Wolves players at Nicole Guidry. Let me in on. So when they announce our girls, will have a little bit of a special statistic celebration. I'd like to thank Lila Trussler for keeping my stats for me tonight. You know, my volleyball partner Kathy Winchell and I made a deal. They need her to referee the volleyball games here at home, so we made a deal that she could referee these home games, and I would be on the radio This week is homecoming week here at Delhart High School, so tomorrow night is the parade and pep rally, so come on out. If you're here, if the weather gets bad, it's just going to be the pep rally here in the gymnasium, but starting at 7 o'clock tomorrow, fingers crossed, is the parade. Delhart Lady Wolves, number one, senior Caitlin Sunvall. And they are going to celebrate Caitlin's accomplishment. Caitlin's going to be so shy. But Caitlin is going to be recognized for her stats. She has 500 kills, 1,200 digs, and 1,000 assists for her career here at Delhart High School. So congratulations to Caitlin on her great accomplishment. And Caitlin plays a setter, and those are some pretty hard stats to be able to get. So Caitlin is a senior here at Delhart High School, and she is being recognized for her stats. Nicole Guidry is the coach here at Delhart. She's assisted by Grayson Hatter, who coaches the JV, and the JV was able to defeat the Squaws in two today. And did the freshman win? I think the freshman also won in two today. Now we'll announce the rest of the team. A junior, number two, Jill Puga. Number three, a senior, Addie Cornesica. Number four, a sophomore, Audrey Hobbs. Number five, another sophomore, Aubrey Ramirez. Number six, a senior, Cambry Kitchen. Number seven, a junior, Alira Rivera. Number eight, a freshman, Austin Lush. Number nine is a senior, Roxy Alvarez. Number 10 is freshman, Presley Ramirez. Number 11, freshman, Megan Smallwood. Number 12, senior, Joey Reed. And number 13, freshman, Kaylin Spear. The Delhart Lady Wolves, coached by head coach Nicole Guidry and assisted by JV coach Grayson Habether and freshman coach Abby Reed. Again, Caitlin Sandoval, we'd like to congratulate her on her career accomplishments that she was recognized for tonight. Caitlin has 1,000 assists, 500 kills, and 1,200 digs. So congratulations to Caitlin, because we all know that is not easy. All right, we're going to send it back to the station for 30 seconds and a word from our sponsors, and we'll be back.
3: Need a new windshield or have some minor damage that needs some care? Maybe something as small as a rock chip? Maybe some new tint for a

for love to come in, and Addison Carnesecca, our libero, has come in to the ball game. Caitlin Sunball will be the setter. Cambridge Hitchens will be the other senior back row player. Lyra Rivera will be a setter. Audrey Hobbs will be the middle blocker, and Austin Lusk will be the outside hitter, and it looks like the Squaws have won the toss. So this is number five back to serve for the Squaws. Cambridge Hitchens gets that one in the middle. Alira will set Caitlin on the strong side, and that one will go down hard right in front of the back row line. So Dalhart takes the serve from the Squaws, gets the first point of the game. Aubrey Ramirez comes in, and Kaylin Spear come in for the Lady Wolves. Cambridge Hitchens and Austin Lusk take a seat, and Ramirez's serve goes back to the libero. They're going to set their hitter. She hits it over. It is blocked by Kaylin and Audrey. Audrey sets Caitlin, and their libero will dig this one up, but nobody is there for the second pass. So that makes the score 2-0 for the Squaws. Ramirez back to serve again. The serve is over, and their middle back will get this one popped up. They're going to set their outside, and she gets it dug up by Alira Rivera, but then there's a little miscommunication by the Lady Wolves, and this one will fall right in front of the back row. That will be a point for the Squaws. Lady Wolves lead 2-1. Squaws back to serve. This one goes back to Addie Carnesecca, to Alira. Caitlin Spear will take a swing at it. Their libero's going to get it popped up. Audrey Hobbs with a pass back. They are able to put it in play. And their left side hitter with a nice strong hit, but it will be called out of bounds. And the Lady Wolves will get the serve back. Megan Smallwood comes in at the middle position. Audrey Hobbs back to serve, and her serve is going to go way long for the Lady Wolves. So a missed serve, and I was telling Lida earlier that we lost Saturday, and missed serves were a huge problem. So now that district is here, the Lady Wolves need to really clean up their serving to make a run at district. And the libero for Friona with an ace. And their libero happens to be one of Joey Catherine's travel basketball teammates, and she's a great little athlete. Doesn't surprise me that she's one of their best volleyball players. This time she'll serve it out, and that point will go to the Lady Wolves. 4-3, Lady Wolves lead. And Joey Catherine comes in, and Delira Rivera takes a seat. Caitlin Sunball back to serve, and that gets popped up by their libero. They'll set their middle. She hits hard. Addie Carnesecca digs this one up to Caitlin, and Joey will just push this one over. They'll hit from the left side. Caitlin gets a hand on it to Addie. Joey three balls this one over. Their libero's underneath this. They set the strong side. Addie with the big dig to Caitlin, to Joey. And their libero is able to pop this one up. And their strong side with another hit. Joey gets it up. Caitlin sets Joey. And Joey will get this one to go down the left sideline for a Lady Wolves point. 5-3. Now the score. Caitlin still back to serve. Short serve. They're able to pop this. Not a good pass, so their setter has a little bit of trouble with it. They'll push it over. Caitlin sets Caitlin Spear, and this time the pass is popped into the net. So no way Friona's going to get a play on that one. 6-3, Lady Wolves lead. Caitlin serve back to the libero. It's a pass back. Megan's waiting for it. She gets it over, and their middle hits into the block of Megan Smallwood. Caitlin's going to set Joey on the outside. Joey swings. The libero will pick that one up. They set their strong side. She has a hard swing, and that will be a side out. I thought it was tip, but they did not call the tip. Caitlin with another serve. Lady Wolves leading 7-3. And that one is just barely tipped over. Caitlin sets Caitlin on the right side. Caitlin's going to dump this one over. And their left back tries to get the pass popped up, but instead she shanks it out of bounds. Point Lady Wolves. And the Sheepton.

0: Oh, I thought they were calling a timeout, but he'd already called for the serve. Caitlin's serve is over. They'll set their strong side. She pops it to Aubrey Ramirez to Caitlin. Caitlin sets Joey, and their libero will pop this one up. They'll set their strong side. Caitlin to Caitlin sets Joey, and Joey's just going to tip this one soft court and get it to fall. And this time, the Squaws will get their timeout. Valhart leading 9-3, and we'll be back.
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0: Okay, welcome back. The Lady Wolves go on a 5-3 run here in set one. On the floor for the Lady Wolves, Caitlin Stenball, the setter, back to serve, joined by Aubrey Ramirez on the back row. Addie Carnaseca is the libero. Megan Smallwood is the middle. Caitlin Spear on the right side and Joey Reed on the strong side for the Lady Wolves. And the whistle for the serve, Caitlin to left back. A pretty good pass. They'll set their middle. She just dinks it over, and not much communication, it doesn't look like, for the Lady Wolves. Aubrey, Addie, and Caitlin all run towards it, and it just drops right between them both. So that will be a point for the Squaws. 9-4. Now the score, Lady Wolves lead, and the Squaws, number two, is back to serve. She pops it to Joey, to Caitlin, to Megan. A soft hit over there. Libero's going to get underneath it. A pretty good pass, so they'll be able to set their strong side. She gets it up. We dig it up, and this time Megan Smallwood hits long, so that one will go out of bounds on the backside. Another point for the Squaws. 9-5 is the score. Serve is over. It goes back to Joey, to Caitlin, to Joey, and Joey hits long. 9-6 is the score. Number two for the Squaws, continuing the serving duty. And there's the whistle for the serve. And it's going to go back to Joey again, to Caitlin, to Megan. And Megan just tips it over the block. They're able to get under it, put a plane up their right side, swings. It goes to Aubrey Ramirez, to Caitlin, sets Caitlin, and Caitlin with the hit, and it is going to be tipped by number six from Friona. So Caitlin Spear gets that one to go down. 10-6 now. Lady Wolves in the lead. Austin and Cambry back in. Cambry back to serve. This serve gets over to the back middle, and that will be an ace for Cambry Kitchens, as their back middle is not able to handle that one. 11-6 is now the score. Cambry serve goes to back middle. And it's a high pass, and the setter doesn't get a good set on that, but she'll get it over, and Austin will hit from the right side, and she hits into the block, and it falls right in front of the Friona block for a Lady Wolves point, 12-6. Cambry with a great hard serve to back middle. They'll set their right side. Addie Carnaseca with a dig to Caitlin, to Joey. And Joey pops it over. They'll be able to make a play on it. Their left side hits into the block of Austin and Megan, and they'll just tip over the block this time. Austin sets Joey, and it'll be called for a four. It rolls across the top of the net. Number nine goes back to serve for the Squaws. 12-7. This one goes back to Cambry. It's a pass back. And a little duel in the middle, and Megan Smallwood will knock this one over. Their libero gets under it. They set their left side. She swings. And Caitlin, Austin's just going to tip this one over. Their right side swings. Caitlin gets underneath it. They'll set Joey. Joey hits to the back row. Their back left gets up and under it. They'll hit from their strong side. Cambry to Caitlin sets Joey, and Joey hits into the block. They'll pop this one up, set their right side, and she'll go long for a Lady Wolves point, 13-7. Audrey Hobbs comes in, and Addison Karnaseka comes back to serve for the Lady Wolves, leading 13-7. Addison's serve goes back to the back middle where the libero is. They'll set their strong side. And that one is going to roll off the net and be a side out for the Squaws. 14-7 is the score. Addie's serve goes to the libero, and she kind of shanks it, but I think they'll be able to keep this one in play. It's a free ball for the Squaws. Caitlin sets Joey. Joey hits down the line again for a kill for the Lady Wolves. Make that one 15-7. Addie back to serve. Not a great pass, though. The setter is going to just push it over the net. We block it back to our side. Caitlin's going to sit Aubrey in the middle. And Aubrey goes long for Fiona Sheepton point. I call them the Sheeptons. They're the Squaws. The girls are. 15-8 is the score. Number 12 back to serve for Fiona. It goes to Addie. To Caitlin, sets Joey. Joey goes down the line, but they're able to push this one up. They'll get it back to Joey. To Caitlin, goes right back to Joey. And Joey, I think that one went out. Yeah, that one went down the line and out. Number 12 still serving for the Squaws. Squaws trailed the Lady Wolves 9-15. And this serve is a long floater. Addie gets it. Austin sets Joey. Joey's just going to bump this one over. They'll set their strong side. Caitlin to Joey, who's going to hit on the second pass. They'll dig this up. Back to Joey, to Caitlin. She's going to go right back to Joey. At this time, Joey goes down line again. And that is 16-9. Joey comes out. Alira goes back to serve for the Lady Wolves. Alira's my favorite serve on the team. She does a little jump serve, and it barely skims the net. It's hard to return, and that is a point for the Lady Wolves. And another timeout for Friona. We'll send it to the station, and we'll be back.
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0: Okay, we are back, and the Lady Wolves are already back on the court. Lady Wolves lead 17-9. We are in set one, and Fiona took a timeout. All right, Alira still back to serve for the Lady Wolves. Alira's serve is up and over. They'll set their left side. She hits it to Addie. Addie Karnaseka is our libero, and she gets it popped up. Caitlin's going to have to free ball that one over, and the hit will meet the block of the Lady Wolves. Addie Karnaseka free balls this one over. Alira sets Caitlin, and she is blocked, but good hustle by Cambry Kitchens just to get a hand on that, and she gets it up and up. The Lady Wolves can keep it in play. Addie sets Caitlin across court. Number 6 pops it up for the Squaws. They'll set their outside, and she's going to tip it over the block. And great hustle by Addie to keep this ball alive. Austin with the free ball over. They're going to set number 6. She gets it back to Addie, to Alira, to Caitlin. And Caitlin hits that one hard at the libero and gets that one to go down. 18-9 is the score. Dalhart Lady Wolves in the lead. We are still in set one here at Dalhart High School. Alira back to serve. Their libero gets it up. And they're just going to try to tip this one over, but instead they tip it into the net. So that point goes to the Lady Wolves, leading 19-9. a lira serve is also into the net. And sometimes when you serve like a lira does, that fast serve right over the top of the net, you do run the risk of hitting it into the net and having some missed serves. And that happens right there with the lira. 19-10 now the score. The squaw serve, Cambry Kitchens on the back row gets this one up, and Caitlin is going to hit this one cross court, and it goes long, a point for the squaws. 19-11 is the score. Serve is up, back to Cambry, to Alira, a great set to Caitlin. She's just going to push this one. It goes into the block. And Addie Cornoseca tries to get a hand on it. And I'm telling you, Addie ran as fast as she could and dove. She did get a hand on it, but hit it into the back wall. So that will be another point for the squaws. 19-12 is the score. Number five, back to serve. She hits it back to Cambry. And not a great pass, so we'll have to free ball this one over on the third ball. And they're going to set the right side. Addie to Caitlin, and Austin will hit this one over. This one's popped up. Back to the strong side. Alira to Addie to Caitlin. Caitlin gets it over, but Brianna makes a play on it. And they'll hit it to Audrey. Audrey's going to hit. The libero gets this one up. And not a good pass by the libero, so their setter has to kind of go under the net to get it. And they are unable to make a play on that one, so that will be a point for the Lady Wolves. 20-12 is the score. Aubrey Sierra and Kaylin Spear now in the ball game, and Aubrey with an ace makes it 21-12. Aubrey back to serve again to the squaws. There's the whistle for the serve, and the serve goes to the back middle. Not a good pass. Their setter has to run to get it, so they'll free ball this one over. Alira sets Caitlin. Their libero gets up under it, and not a good pass again. So Brianna free balls this one over. They'll set Audrey in the middle. Audrey just tips it. Brianna sets her strong side, and she tips it into the block. Alira runs and dives and is able to keep this play alive. They'll set the strong side again. She goes back at Alira, who pops it up. Caitlin sets Kaylin, and this one will go into the net for a squaw point. 21-13 is now the score. Number six back to serve for the squaws. And it goes to Addie. Not a good pass, so Aubrey Ramirez is going to have to free ball this one over. They set their strong side. She hits with a great dig by Addie. Kaylin Spears is going to have to free ball this one over. They'll set that strong side again. This time she hits it at Alira, and Alira gets it popped up, but they are unable to make a play on it. 21-14 is now the score. Serve is up, and Addie Karnasek, I think she thought that might go out of bounds, so she hesitated for just a moment before trying to receive that serve, and she shanked it behind her for a squaw point, 21-15. This one back to Addie, to Alira. Alira sets Caitlin in the middle. Caitlin goes long. Their libero is able to pop this one up, and they'll free ball this one over. It's back to Caitlin, to Alira. Back to Caitlin, another dig by the squaws. They choose to hit it over on the second pass, and then we set Caitlin, and Caitlin is going to hit this one out. She tried to tip it over the block, and she tips it out of bounds on the left side. 21-16 now the score. Serve is over to Caitlin. To Alira, sets Caitlin in the middle, and the libero sticks one hand out to try to get it, but she is unable to pop that one up, so that will be a point for the Lady Wolves. Megan comes in at the middle. Audrey goes back to serve, 22-16, and their libero gets it up to Audrey, to Alira, to Caitlin, and Caitlin's going to hit this one into the net. So that ball will go over to the squad, and so will the point. 22-17 is now the score. Aaliyah back to serve for the squad, and it is an ace. It hit the net and kind of fell short behind the head of Megan and Delira, and Aubrey Ramirez doesn't get a hand on that. The lead has been cut to four, so the Lady Wolves will take a timeout. We'll send it to the station and be back in 30.
3: 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That's 244-4210. They are a proud sponsor of Dalhart Sports and wish all of the Dalhart Wolves and Lady Wolves the best of luck this season. TKO Gas, striving to keep gas prices low.
0: Okay, we are back at Dalhart High School, where the Squaws of Friona have made a little run at the Lady Wolves, and they have this lead now cut to four. Dalhart Lady Wolves lead 22-18. And the Squaws still have the serve. Come in out of the timeout. Caitlin, Addy, Aubrey, Kaylin, Spear, Alira Rivera, and Megan Smallwood on the floor for the Lady Wolves. And Alira sets Kaylin. She tips it over. They're going to put a play on it. And their strong side with a big kill. She hits into the block, but it's going to fall down on our side. So they will cut the lead 2-3 for the Lady Wolves, 22-19. And Leah serve goes back to Aubrey Ramirez. And we're going to set Megan. Megan tips it over the block, and they'll be able to put this one in play. And they're going to set that strong side again. Alira gets a hand on it. We free ball this one over. Friona with a good pass, and they'll set her again. And the block of Caitlin and Megan goes up, but they block this outside. And so that is going to be another point for the Squaws. 22-20 is now the score. Serve is back to Addy, to Aaliyah, to Kaylin, who hits from the right side. Their libero passes this one back over the net. They set Caitlin in the middle, and a big dig by their right back. They'll set their hitter, and she is going to hit into the block of Caitlin and Kaylin, but it's going to fall again on our side, and the lead is now cut 2-1 for the Squaws. Serve is over. Aubrey Ramirez returns into the net, but we're able to dig this one out. Megan free balls it over. They set their strong side, and she'll hit it out. And that was pretty close to me, but they'll call it out on the corner. So Lady Wolves 23, Squaws 21. Caitlin to serve. Joey back in for Alira. Caitlin serve goes to the libero. And they're going to have to free ball this one over if they can, and they can't. Bad communication appeared by the Squaws on that other side. So set point here for the Lady Wolves. Caitlin Sunball with the serve, and it goes out of bounds. So another missed serve by the Lady Wolves. And this will give the serve to the Squaws, number two from Friona. Is back to serve. Serve is over. It goes to Joey, and Joey with a horrible pass into the light. 24-23. Number two back to serve. This one, and Joey does it again. She is going to hit the ball. And I don't even know why Joey went for that. You got to trust your teammates on the back row and let them return this. Ball goes over to Addy, to Megan, to Joey, who's going to hit this one down the line and give the Lady Wolves a point, 25-24. So this is going to be set point for the Lady Wolves. You have to win by two in volleyball. Cambry and Austin back in. Cambry will serve for the set. Serves over. It gets to back middle, They'll set their right side, and Caitlin's going to set Joey, and Joey will get this one into the block, but they're going to pop it back up. They'll hit into our block, and it's going to go out of bounds on our side, so we are now tied at 25. And the good news is number 9's on the back row now because she is their big hitter. She's going to hit it to Megan, to Caitlin, sets Joey in the middle, and Joey just tipped. Joey saw that block squeezing over into the middle and that nobody was there on that side, so she tips over the block and in front of the line. 26-25, Addie serving four set points. Their libero digs it up. They'll set middle. She tips, and she will tip it into the net. So the Lady Wolves survive a close one, and they will win set one by a score of 27-25. We'll send it to the station, and we'll be right back.
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0: Welcome back, where the Lady Wolves survive a close set one, and I know that was closer than they thought it would be. They won set one by a score of 27-25, and a couple of stats. Austin Lusk with one kill. Alira Rivera has three assists. Aubrey Ramirez with one ace. Audrey Hobbs with one assist. Megan with one block. Kaylin Spear, three kills, one assist. Addie Corneseca with five digs. Cambry with one ace. Caitlin Sunball, five kills, seven assists. And Joey with six kills in set one. And again, part of the problem on Saturday was missed serves, and we missed three serves in set one. So the Lady Wolves look to clean up that and finish set two in an easier fashion. Okay, we still have quite a bit of time left on the clock, so I'm going to send it back to the station, and we'll be back.
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0: We are back. The Lady Wolves defeated the Squaws 27-25 in set one. We are getting ready to start set two on the floor for the Lady Wolves. Alira Rivera to start the serving. She'll be the setter on this rotation. Caitlin Sunvall will be on the front row along with Audrey Hobbs at the middle and Austin Lusk on the right side. Cambry Kitchens on the back row. And Addie Corneseca is libero. Dalhart with the serve to begin set two. Alira with a great serve. And it's going to be a net call to start set one. Number two from Fiona is in the net. So Dalhart will get the points to start the match. Alira back to serve. Her serve goes to the libero, back middle, and they'll swing from the back row. But number two was clear underneath the net and on our side that time. So that was an easy call for the up official, 2-0 Lady Wolves. Aaliyah serve back to the back middle again, and they'll set their back row. She's just going to push it over the block. Audrey sets Caitlin, and Caitlin hits long. She hits it past the back line. That point's going to go to the Squaws. 2-1 is the score, and number five for Friona will be back to serve. Number five serve is a high one. It's going to go to our back middle, who is Cambry. And the set goes to Caitlin. Number nine is going to pass that one back across. And my goodness, that number two, not, is she even in there? Oh. And number nine was on the back row. A little bit of confusion, but he's going to call a net call. I just think he doesn't know who it was on. But they will make a net call. 3-1 is the score. Cambry and Austin come in. Red and Kaylin take a seat. So actually our subs, he did recall that. He took that point away from us, and we're going to replay this. Austin hits it back to the libero. They'll set their left side. She hits Addie Koniseka with the dig up. And Caitlin's going to hit this one out of bounds. So that will be another point for Friona. 2-2 is the score. Number five back to serve for the Squaws. Her serve goes back middle to Cambry to Alira. Alira sets Caitlin. Caitlin just tips it over the block. And a bad pass by Friona, but their middle blocker makes something out of that. She just kind of sideways bumps it with her fist. And the Lady Wolves are not able to make a play on that. So the Squaws lead for the first time tonight by a score of 3-2. Serve goes back to Caitlin to Alira. Alira's going to set Caitlin on the left side. And this time Caitlin's not messing around, and she goes line on the left side. So that will be a point for the Lady Wolves, tied up at 3 apiece. Aubrey and Kaylin come in. Aubrey's serve is a good one. It's to back middle. She pops this one up. They set the right side. She just tips. Alira gets a hand on it. Not a good pass, though. Not a good set. And we'll free ball this one over. Kaylin gets it over, and their left side swings, and she swings into the net for a Lady Wolves point. 4-3. Lady Wolves retake the lead. Aubrey Ramirez with the serve, and it's going to go into the net. So another missed serve by the Lady Wolves. And that's going to give the Squaws the serve back and tie us up at 4. Number 6. And number 6 is the one that did all their serving a while ago when they made their comeback. And it was another good serve by her. We're able to free ball it over, and they'll set their hitter. Addie gets it popped up to Aubrey, to Kaylin gets it over. They're going to set their hitter again, and she takes a big run at it and a big swing, but it does not clear the net. Point Lady Wolves, 5-4. Megan Smallwood comes in, and Hobbs with the serve. It goes to the back middle. They'll set the strong side. She hits into the block, but it's going to block it outside. So the Squaws will get that point and tie it up at 5 apiece. Brianna's libero back to serve. It's a good one. Not a good pass, but Caitlin's going to get this up. She sets Megan. Megan gets it over across court. They'll free ball it back over. Aubrey to Alira to Caitlin. Caitlin hits down the middle, and she gets this one to go. Great hustle by the Squaws, but as hard as Caitlin hit that, they were able to make a play on it. 6-5. Lady Wolves retake the lead. Caitlin back to serve. Joey in for Alira. And they're going to set their middle. She swings. Addie to Caitlin to Caitlin. Their libero is able to pop this one up. Joey and Megan go up with the block. and I figured they would call four a long time ago. It took them a while. Point Lady Wolves, 7-5 is the lead. Caitlin serve goes to the one position, and she'll shank it behind her. That's an ace for Caitlin Sunball, and an 8-5 lead for the Lady Wolves. And that's going to send Breonna to a timeout. We'll be back in 30.
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0: Welcome back. Breonna just took a timeout. Dalhart on a little run here, leads 8-5. Breonna takes a timeout. And on the court for the Lady Wolves, Caitlin Sunball is serving and setting. Aubrey Ramirez on the back row with the libero, Addison Fonseca. Megan Smallwood is the middle. Caitlin Spear and Joey join her on the front row. And there's the whistle. Here comes the serve. Back middle to their libero. They're going to set their middle. She tips it over the block, and Caitlin sets Joey. Joey gets it over. They're going to dig this one up. They hit from the middle again, and Caitlin to Caitlin, and Caitlin doesn't get it over the net. So that will be called a four against the Lady Wolves. 8-6 is the score. Serve goes over to the Squaws. Number two with the serve, and she goes back to red, to Caitlin, to Joey. Number six is going to dig this one up. They're going to have to free ball this one over, and they free ball it out of bounds for a Lady Wolves point. 9-6 is the score. Cambry and Austin come back into the game for the Lady Wolves. Cambry will go back to serve. Cambry serve goes to the back middle. She makes a good pass. They'll be able to step this one. And she shoots cross court. Addie Carnaseca dives to try to get it. And she misses it. 9-7 is the score. Number nine back to serve for the Squaws. Her serve goes to Cambry, to Caitlin, to Joey. Joey hits into the block, and they'll make a play on this. They free ball it over. Caitlin sets Joey in the middle again, and I think Joey kind of tricks them. She goes up like she's going to hit it really hard, and then she just kind of dumps it over the block. So that makes the score 10-7. Addison back to serve. She goes back middle. They'll set the left side. She swings. Caitlin pops this one up to Joey. Caitlin will have to free ball this one over. They'll get a set to their outside. Block goes up. Cambry Kitchens digs this one up. We're going to set Austin, and Austin hits long for a Squaw point. 10-8. Lady Wolves with a two-point lead. Number 12 serve goes back to Cambry, to Caitlin, to Joey, who's going to hit from the back row. The block tips that. They make a play on it, and that looks pretty close, but our line judge over there is pretty confident, and she can see straight down the line, so usually that's a pretty easy call for her to make. But she calls it out. That gives the Lady Wolves the point, and Olivia Rivera comes in for Joey, and she'll serve. They'll set the left side. She swings. Cambry Kitchens digs this one up to Alira, to Austin. Austin pushes this one over. They're going to set that side again. She swings, and this time she swings hard. But Addie Carnaseca with a huge dig. Addie will hit this from the back row. They're going to set her again, and this time she gets it to go down right between our two back row players. And that makes the score 11-9. Number five, back to serve for the Squaws. This one goes back to Addy to Alira. That's Caitlin. Caitlin hits it to the back row there. Libero gets it up. It's a good pass and a good set. And so it will be a good hit from that left side, and it falls right in front of the back row line again to make the score 11-10. And the Squaws have pulled to within one of the Lady Wolves. Number five back to serve. And Kimber gets this one popped up to Alira to Caitlin. Caitlin back to the libero, and they're going to be able to set this girl again. And it was going out, but Cambry Kitchen stuck her hand out to try to pop it up, and she tips it out. And that ties the score at 11. Guidry's going to take a timeout to talk this over, and we'll be back.
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0: And we're back. Guidry take the timeout. Both teams are allowed two timeouts per set, and both teams have taken one, according to our down official. We are tied at 11. The Squaws making a little run here. Number five serving for the Squaws. Aubrey, Austin, Alira, Cambry, Caitlin, and Addy on the floor. Caitlin tips it over. They're going to hit from the back row. Number nine hits. It's a good, strong hit, but Caitlin's able to dig this up, and we will set Caitlin. They'll get it up and get it to their left side. She hits into the block of Austin and Audrey, and they get it popped right back up to her, and this time she just softly gets it over the head of our blockers and gets it to go down in front of our back row. And the Squaws take an 11-12 lead now. This serve goes back to Addison. To Alira. Alira sets Austin. Austin hits into the block, and they're going to set this outside again. She hits into the block, and Alira is going to back this one up. Caitlin with a soft hit over, and they're right back, gets a hand on it, but she kind of gets in the way of their libero, and their libero is not able to step over her and get that one popped up. So that ball will fall in front of her and give us a 12-12 tie. Aubrey Ramirez back to serve for the Lady Wolves, and it's a good one. They'll push this one up. They'll set their back row. She's just going to push it over. Audrey Hobbs sets Kaylin Spear. Kaylin with a great hit, but their libero is able to dig this one up. It's a pass back. We hit it back over. Comes back to our side, and Caitlin from the middle, a big dig by number five, and they'll set that outside. She hits into our block, but great hustle by Caitlin Spear of keeping this ball alive before it falls in front of our block. They'll go right back to her, and a dig by Aubrey Ramirez saves that kill. We go to Caitlin Spear. Their libero gets it dug up. They'll set her on the back row, and she hits cross court right into the corner. And that will give the Squaws a 13-12 lead. And she just barely squeezed that one in there. But the line judge says it was in, and I agree because it's right here on our side. Number six serving for the Squaws, and it goes long. So that'll give the Lady Wolves the serve back, tied at 13. Megan Smallwood comes in. Audrey Hobbs goes back to serve. The serve is a short one. They're going to have a hard time with it. It'll be a pass back. Caitlin sets Kaylin. The libero gets underneath it. They'll set that strong side. Aubrey Ramirez with a big dig. Alira sets Caitlin in the middle, and she gets that one to go down right in front of the blockers. 14-13, Lady Wolves regain the lead. Audrey Hobbs with the serve. Back to the libero, and they're going to free ball this one over. Audrey to Alira to Caitlin, and their libero with a pass back Audrey Hobbs to Alira, back to Caitlin, and their libero gets underneath this one and gets it popped up. It pops it out of bounds. Big kill for Caitlin. Sunball, 15-13, is now the lead. Audrey back to the libero. They'll set this outside. She comes with a big swing, and she'll get it to go down. 15-14 is now the score. And their libero goes back to serve for the Claws. Lady Wolves still with a one-point lead here in set two. Lady Wolves lead one set in this one, and Caitlin is going to hit it, but it's going to go cross court and long, so that will be a squall point and tie the game at 15. Their libero is still back to serve. And that serve goes over. It goes back to Addie, to Alira. Alira sets Megan on the left side. She pushes it over. They're going to set their strong side. She hits into our block, but it's going to go down on our side, so that will be a point for the Squaws. And the Squaws now have a one-point lead, 16-15. Aaliyah back to serve for Fiona. And that serve is going to go into the net, so kind of a break the Lady Wolves needed to stop that little three-serve run that the Squaws were on. Joey back in. Alira takes a seat, and Caitlin Sandball back to serve. That serve goes to back middle, and they just push it over from the middle. Caitlin sets Caitlin on the left side. Caitlin pushes this one over. Caitlin to Caitlin, who hits on second attempt. Their libero gets it up, and their outside hits. Caitlin to Joey, to Caitlin, back to Joey. She gets it over, and number five tries to make a play on it, but it goes out of bounds for a Lady Wolves point, giving the Lady Wolves a 17-16 lead here in set two. Caitlin serve goes to back middle. They're going to set their middle. She just pushes it over. Addie to Caitlin, to Joey, who tips it right over the block and gets the ball to fall right in front of the out-of-bounds line for another point, 18-16. Lady Wolves lead. Caitlin to the back row. They'll set middle. She swings. Addie with a big dig on this one. Caitlin hits cross court. They'll dig this one up. They're going to set their outside. And she swings. Joey gets a hand on it. Gets it back over. And they tip it back over. And Caitlin Spears right there to get it back over and get it to fall on the Squaw side, 19-16. Caitlin with the serve to the back middle. They'll set their strong side. She hits over the block. Joey hits on second attempt. And their libero's going to hit it into the net on a pass back. 2016, now the Lady Wolves are on a run, and Fiona decides to take a timeout. We'll send it to the station and be back.
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10: Well, as we head on into your Tuesday evening out there, after seeing those temperatures get right up around 80, those winds will be nice and light out of the south at 5 to 15 miles an hour. We'll steadily cool down. Of course, 70s and 60s as we go on into tonight, with overnight lows right down around 60 degrees. Unfortunately, rain chances tonight not looking terribly great, but we will see cloudier skies. And then going into tomorrow, Wednesday, and then up to Thursday, we are going to see much better rain chances and daytime highs dropping down into the low 70s. With your first alert forecast from News Channel 10, I am meteorologist Sheldon Brashears.
0: Welcome back. Dalhart Lady Wolves go on a little 4-0 run and force the Squaws into a timeout. 20-16, Dalhart Lady Wolves lead on the floor for the Lady Wolves coming out of the timeout. Caitlin Sinball serving. Addie Karnasek and Lula Barrow joined by Aubrey Ramirez on the back row. Megan Smallwood is the middle. The two outsides are Joey and Caitlin Spear. Caitlin's serve is up. The libero's going to get this one up. Not a good pass. So the setter is unable to get to it and get it put back up. So that's going to be an ace by Caitlin Sunball. Makes the score 21-16. Caitlin serve to the back row, and they're going to set their middle. And she hits cross court and hits it right in front of the line. Emily's going to call that in. 21-17. Serve goes to Aubrey, which goes to Joey, and Joey hits it into the net. 21-18. Here comes the serve. It goes to Addie, to Kayla, to Joey on the left side. And Joey gets this one to go down the left side line for a point. 22-18. Cambry and Austin come back in. Cambry will go back to serve for the Lady Wolves. Serve goes to back middle. Pretty good pass. They'll be able to set their outside. She swings. Addie with the dig, and Caitlin's going to set Austin. Oxygen just pushes it over the block, sets that outside again. Addie with another dig, and Joey hits it over on the second pass. They'll set their outside. She barely hits it to Addie. To Joey again, hits it over on the second pass. Joey to Caitlin, goes back to Joey in the middle, and they'll be able to dig this one up. They're going to set their outside. The block goes up. They'll block it back down, but Brianna's able to keep this alive. Joey to Caitlin, sets Joey in the middle again. Brianna gets this one, pops back up, and they'll free ball this one over to Addie, to Caitlin, to Joey in the middle. They'll get a tip on this. They're going to hit it from the back row, and they hit it into the net. And after that long volley, the Lady Wolves get the point, 23-18. Addie still serving. She goes back middle. They'll set the left side. She hits high over the block. Megan's going to hit it over on the second attempt. They're going to set the outside. Joey and Austin try to fill the block up, but it's going to fall right in front of them. So that will be a squall point. 23-19. The squalls keep the serve. Number nine serve is over to Addie, to Kayla, to Joey in the middle. And Caitlin sets it and kind of gets in front of middle, and Joey just tries to push it over, and it does not clear the net. Number nine still serving. Serve is over. Barely. It looks like it's not going to clear the net, but it falls just outside. So this will be set 2 points for the Lady Wolves, 24-20. And Guidry is going to ask for a rotation check. And that point is going to go to Brianna. That is going to be a rotation. Somehow we're out of rotation. I think Audrey Hobbs came in when she wasn't supposed to. Yeah, Audrey Hobbs came in instead of Aubrey Ramirez. So a little confusion here. The ball's going to go over to Fiona on a rotation violation. It's still set point for the Lady Wolves. And I think we're still out of rotation somehow. Kathy Winchell is the down official, so she is checking the rotation. And she's trying to explain to Guidry. Okay, we're still trying to figure out what's going on, and I think they said everything was okay. And I'm not sure. I think maybe Cambry came in when she wasn't supposed to. I'm almost positive that's what it is now. Ball goes back to Addie, to Joey. Joey sets Audrey. Audrey tips it over. Austin's going to tip it back over. They'll hit it to Addie, to Caitlin. Caitlin sets Joey, and Joey hits it down the line for the kill and the set point. And that makes the score 25-21. Lady Wolves win set two. We'll send it to the station and be ready for set three.
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3: 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Let's go Wolves and Lady Wolves.
0: Welcome back. We are done with set two. What was the final score? 25-21, I believe. 25-21 is the final score for set two. So that gives the Lady Wolves a 2-0 advantage here against Brianna. Let's look at some stats for game two. We have one missed serve. Aubrey Ramirez with one dig. Kaylin Spear with an assist. Addie and Cambry both had one dig each. Alira with four assists. Caitlin with three kills, three assists, and an ace. And Joey has four kills on that game. Okay, so we are getting ready to start set three here. And like I said, set one belonged to the Lady Wolves, 27-25. Set two to the Squaws, 25-21. JV 1 and 2, and I believe the freshmen did too. So good job here by the Lady Wolves so far tonight. We're going to send it back to the station for one more because both teams are still in the huddle, and we'll be back.
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0: Welcome back. We are ready to start set three, where the Lady Wolves lead 2-0. And Kathy tells the libero, Addison Kloseka, she can check in on the back row with Addison is Cambry. Aaliyah is the setter. Middle is Audrey Hobbs. Caitlin and Austin are the outside hitters. And the libero has checked in for Freona. It looks like Freona won the serve for set three. So there's the whistle. Serve is up. It goes back to Cambry to Alira. Alira hit Caitlin on the strong side. She gets it over. They'll be able to pop it up. They're going to set their left side. And Aubrey kind of gets in a joust at the middle with their middle, and the ball is going to fall on Freona's side, so that will be a point for the Lady Wolves. Lady Wolves take the early lead, 1-0. Aubrey Ramirez and Kaylin Spear in the game for Cambry Kitchens and Austin Luck. Luck, Aubrey's serve is over. Not a good pass. They'll set their right side. She hits it over, and Alira sticks a hand out to get that one up, and she is going to knock it out of bounds. So that will be a point for the Squaws. And the Squaws with the serve. Number six serving for Freona. And she does a little jump serve, too. It gets to Addie back middle. They'll set Caitlin in the middle, and the libero will pop this one up. They'll set their left side. She hits Kaylin Spear with the dig. We're going to hit it over on the second pass, and she'll get it into the block of Audrey and Caitlin. Caitlin's going to be set in the middle. She gets it to go down. Number five gets a hand on it, but she cannot pop this one up, so it will be a point for the Lady Wolves. Megan comes in, and Addison will get a quick breather while Audrey Hobbs serves. 2-1, Lady Wolves lead here in set three. Audrey serve to the back row. They'll pop it up and set their left side.

0: comes over to Caitlin, and Caitlin passes it into the net. Alira's going to dig it out, and Caitlin somehow manages to hit this one over. Brianna back over, Addie to Caitlin. Caitlin free balls it over. Brianna over on the first pass, and Megan is now going to tip this one over. Brianna gets it back to Caitlin, to Alira. Alira one hand gets it over. Brianna's going to sit there left side into the block of Caitlin and Megan. It comes back over on our side. Caitlin's going to hit it over on the second ball. They get underneath it and set their strong side. She hits Addie. Aubrey Ramirez with the dig, but digs it into the ceiling. And that was a long volley, but that point is going to belong to the Squaws. 4-2 Squaws lead. That serve goes back to Aubrey, and Aubrey's going to pass it into the net for the Lady Wolves, and that gives Brianna a 5-3 lead. Alira still serving for the Squaws. Serve is over, back to Aubrey. Aubrey to Alira. Alira sets Megan. Megan tips it over. They get it back over on the first pass. Caitlin gets it back over. Their strong side is going to hit. It's going to go down right between Addie and Aubrey. And that makes the score 6-2. Guidry's going to take a timeout, and we'll be back.
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0: Welcome back to Delhart High School. Brianna goes on a little run, leading 6-2. Guidry takes a timeout. And the libero from Brianna is still serving. Coming out of the timeout, Aubrey Ramirez and Eddie Carnesecca on the back row. Caitlin Sunball, the setter. Ball goes to Ramirez, and it's going to be passed into the net. So another error by the Lady Wolves, and the score is now 7-2. Serve is up. It's back to Aubrey again. This time she gets it popped up. We're going to set Caitlin in the middle, and their libero digs it up and digs it into the scoreboard. So finally the Lady Wolves break serve, and we get the serve back. Joey comes in for Alira, and Caitlin goes back to serve. Ball is over, and it's going to be a free ball by the Squaws. Addie to Caitlin to Joey in the middle, and Joey's just going to tip over the block to give the Lady Wolves four. Lady Wolves trail 4-7. Caitlin serve goes to the back left corner, falls up, and Joey Catherine with what we call a birthday ball, and she hits it hard to the back row, and that will be a point for the Lady Wolves, 5-7. Caitlin still serving. Serve goes to the back middle, and she does not make a very good pass. They'll probably have to free ball this one over, and instead she tries to hit from the back row. Brianna's number 6 does, and she hits into the net. So that will be another Lady Wolves point. Lady Wolves only trail by one now. Pass goes to the libero. She passes it in the net, but she's able to free ball the second attempt over. Caitlin hits on the second pass. They'll set their strong side, and she hits over the block. Addie tries to pop this one up, but she can't get it up. 6-8. Briota takes a 2-point lead. Serve goes back to Aubrey, and I'm not real sure. I guess Megan was supposed to try to go get that second ball, and she didn't quite get there. 6-9 is the score. Lady Wolves trail by 3, and this serve goes into the net, so gives the Lady Wolves a little break.

0: 7-9 is now the score. And Austin and Cambry come back in. Cambry with the serve. They're going to set their outside. She tips it. And that's going to be called a lift. They're going to call a lift. Addie tries to get the pass up, but it doesn't go very high up. And Austin tries to pop it back up, and instead she lifts it with both hands. Serve goes out of bounds for the Swaz. Addie Karnaseka goes back, and Audrey Hobbs comes in the game. 8-10, Lady Wolves trail by two. Addie's serve goes to the back left corner. They're going to set the outside. She swings. Addie to Caitlin. Caitlin to Joey. Joey will be picked up by the libero. And I believe that'll be a net call. They're going to call, oh no, they're going to call a double on that one. So they'll call a double. 9-10, Lady Wolves trail by one. That serve goes back to the libero. They'll set the outside, and she swings. It looked like it was going out, but we stuck our hand up to try to get it, and we shank it behind us. That's going to make the score 9-11. Squaws now with a two-point lead. A serve goes back to Cambry. Joey sets Audrey. Audrey tips it over the net. They're going to be able to put this in play. The swing goes up. Caitlin to Joey. Joey's going to hit on second attempt, and that one's going to go long. 9-12 now. Lady Wolves trail by three. Number 12 serve is up. And Addie and Cambry, just bad communication back there on the back row. Both of them try to hit it, and neither one of them do, so that's another point for the Squaws, 13-9. Cambry to Joey, and Audrey Hobbs tries to push it over, and she'll be called for the double. Squaws still with the serve, number 12 back to Cambry to Joey. Joey sets Audrey, and Audrey with a good hit this time. It gets over, and they hit it back over and out of bounds, so that will be a point for the Lady Wolves. Lady Wolves now trail 10-14. Alira comes in. Alira's serve goes over the net, and they're going to get this one. Not a good pass. She passes it right at the net, and number two tries to put it over on the second attempt, but the ball does not go over. Alira still with the serve. Serve goes to the libero, and they're going to set their outside. She hits a nice soft hit. Addie puts that up to Caitlin. Caitlin gets it over. Middle back with the set to the left side. She gets it over. Addie digs it up to Alira to Caitlin. And they're going to set their right side. We'll get it back over on the second ball. They'll set their left side. She dumps it over. Aubrey to Caitlin. Caitlin with the hit, but they're going to dig this one up, and they'll set their outside. She swings. It's going to hit the net and appear that it's not going to go over, but it does. And when it does, it hits the hand of Audrey Hobbs and then falls on the floor. 15-11, Breonna leads. Service up and over, and Cambry and Addie again just not communicating, and they run into each other, and neither one of them gets the ball up. is now the score. Ball is up. It goes back to Caitlin. To Alira, back to Caitlin, and Caitlin hits into the block, but they block it over on our side. Alira sets Austin. Austin gets it over. Their libero gets under it. They'll set their left side. Addie with a dig to Caitlin. Caitlin with a soft hit over there. Libero is underneath this one, and they'll place it perfect for their outside. She swings. We dig this one up. We get Caitlin set, and it's not a hard hit, but it's going to hit the tops of the fingers of Breonna, and it will fall behind their block for a Lady Wolves point. Kaylin and Red come back into the game. Red back with the serve. And it goes to the back middle. It's a good serve. They're not going to make a real good play on it. And their right side takes a run and jump, and she'll hit it into the net for Lady Wolves' point. Lady Wolves now trail 13-16. And Aubrey Ramirez still with the serve. This is a good one. It goes to back middle. Not a good pass. They'll hit from the back row, and the libero hits it into the net. So Aubrey Ramirez with two good serves that they're not able to make a good pass on, and when that pass is interrupted, then nothing else really works out, and that's going to be an ace by Aubrey Ramirez. 15-16, she gets the Wolves to within one. He signals for the serve. Ball is up and over. And they're going to set the back row. She swings hard. Addie with a big dig. And Caitlin with a play in the middle. And that will tie the game at 16. And the Squaws wanted to say that her hand was over the net before the ball broke the plane. But the official does not agree. And that point stays with the Lady Wolves. And a great serve by Aubrey. A nice low barely across the net. Brianna is going to whip that one from the left side, and that will cause the Squaws to go to a timeout. We'll send it to the station, and we'll be back.
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0: Okay, we're back, and after finding themselves down by five, the Lady Wolves slowly crawl out behind the serving of Aubrey Ramirez and take a one-point lead, 17-16, and that forces Brianna into a timeout after the Lady Wolves take that little run. The score is now 17-16. We are in set three. The Lady Wolves lead 2-1. Both teams back on the floor. And both teams have one timeout apiece here in set three. Aubrey still with the serve. And it's another good one. They will be able to put this one in play. They'll set their left side. She just tips it. And we will set Kaylin Spears. Kaylin with a good hard hit. They are able to dig this one up, though. We're going to go right back at her. She hits to the libero. And this time, the libero can't put a play on that one. 18-16, Lady Wolves take a two-point lead. Aubrey Ramirez still serving for the Lady Wolves. And Aubrey's serve goes back to the libero, and she's going to shank it to her bench. So another ace by Aubrey here in set three gives the Lady Wolves a 19-16 lead. Aubrey's serve goes to back middle, and they're going to set her. She'll hit from the back row. Addie gets this one up. We set Kaylin. Kaylin pops it over. They're going to set their left side, and she hits into our block. However, they are able to dig this one up, but they dig it out. Well, that is another point for the Lady Wolves, and the score is 20-16. And the libero called for that one to go out, but they still put a play on it. They're going to get it back across. Kaylin Spear tips. And Brianna is going to try to tip that one back over on the second ball, but they'll get it over. So another point, Lady Wolves, and another timeout by Brianna. We'll send it to the station, and we'll be back.
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0: Okay, we are back, and the Lady Wolves are on about a 6-point run here in set three, all behind the serving of Aubrey Ramirez. 21-16 is the score. And this is set three. The Lady Wolves are ahead 2-0. So if we can pull this one out and 5 more points, then the Lady Wolves will have won the match here, the opening match of district play. Aubrey's set is over and out of bounds. So a great serving run by Aubrey Ramirez leads to that out of bounds play. Lady Wolves still lead 21-17. Squaws with the serve. Serve goes back to Kalen. To Alira. Back to Kalen, who's going to have to free ball this one over. And they're going to set their left side, and she will hit hard. We're not going to be able to put this one in play. Good hustle by the Lady Wolves after that ball gets shanked behind them. But that will be a point for the Squaws, 21-18. Number 6 still serving for Friona. And that serve goes back to Aubrey Ramirez to Caitlin. Caitlin's just going to tip it over, and they're going to tip on the second pass. And Audrey Hobbs sticks a hand out, and she will knock that one behind her and to the ground. And that's going to give Friona 19, 21-19. Lady Wolves lead by 2. Ball is up. It's to the back row to Kaylin Spear. Not a good pass, but Kaylin's going to hit this one over, and she almost made that one go down. Brianna is able to pop it back up and get it over. This set's going to go to Caitlin, and Caitlin hits it hard. And that will be a point for the Lady Wolves, 22-19. Audrey Hobbs in to serve for the Lady Wolves. Megan Smallwood into the middle position. Audrey's serve is back to the libero. They're going to set the outside. She swings hard. Audrey's going to dig this one up. And miscommunication almost gets that point away from the Lady Wolves, but they're able to keep this one alive. And Audrey with another dig. Kaylin hits this one over. Their libero is going to free ball this one over. Audrey to Alira to Kaylin. Kaylin's going to go long with this. And that point will belong to the Chieftains, 22-20. Dalhart with a 2-point lead here in set three. The libero back to serve. That goes back to Addie to Alira to Kaylin in the middle. And Kaylin swings wide. It's going to go out of bounds. 22-21, Friona comes to within 1 point. Aaliyah's serve is back to red. To Caitlin, to Megan. Megan gets it over. They're going to dig it up and set their outside. She's just going to tip. And Aaliyah sticks an arm out there, but cannot get that popped up. We are tied at 22. Guidry takes the timeout, and we'll be back.
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0: Heart. Welcome back. 22-22 is the score. We are tied. And Guidry has to take a timeout. We are in set three. And Lady Wolves lead two sets to nothing. And we need to win this one to be done for the night. If not, we will have Friona force a game four. And I believe that they that lady complained about our student section. Or so Coach Reed is having to come and tell the students to scoot back, get back. So me and Ms. Tressler saw a lady come from the stands and go talk to the official, and I guess she's complaining about the student section. Serve goes over to Addie, to Alira. Alira sets Caitlin in the middle. They're going to dig this one up. They'll set their outside. She swings back to Aubrey. Back to Caitlin. Caitlin tips this one over. And they'll dig this one up. They'll have to hit from the back row. Addie digs this one up to Alira, to Caitlin in the middle. And they'll get this one back into play. Not a good set, but their outside is able to make something of this one. Alira tips it up, and Caitlin tries to hit it over, but it's going to roll the net and land out of bounds. Friona takes a 23-22 lead. Serve goes over, and we watch it go out, and the line judge calls it in. 24-22, and it is set point for Friona. And this serve goes into the net to keep the Lady Wolves' hopes of winning this set alive. Lady Wolves trail 24-23. Caitlin back to serve. Joey comes back in for Alira. Caitlin's serve is up and over there. Libero's going to get it up. They're going to set middle. Middle swing. And she hits Aubrey Ramirez. And Aubrey just sticks her hands up, but is not able to make a play on it. So the Lady Wolves fall in this one by a score of 25-23. All right, we are going to get set and ready to play set four. And we'll be back with some stats in just a minute.
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0: We are back where the Squaws just defeated the Lady Wolves in set three by a score of 25-23. Some stats for that set. Joey had two kills, Caitlin four kills and two assists, Alira four assists, Addie with three digs, and Kaylin with one kill, Aubrey with three aces, and Andre Wood two digs and a block. So that sets up game four here in Dalhart. Lady Wolves need to lead this one, win this one to be finished for the night. And the Lady Wolves had a pretty good lead there in set three and then just let it go for some reason. So now we need to get back and rebound here. All right. Kathy Winchell checking the rotations, and she's let the libero in for Friona. And our libero, Addy Conaseca, has come in. Alira Rivera will be back to serve on the back row, Cambry. And Addy is the libero. Caitlin is the setter. Audrey Hobbs in the middle with Austin Lush. And number six is going to dump this one over. Alira gets underneath it. And Austin is going to set this one into the net. So that first point of set four will go to the Squaws. 1-0 is the score. Friona's number five is back to serve. That serve's going to go to Addy, to Alira. Alira sets Austin. Austin pushes it over to number six. Number six swings. Addy's going to dig this one up. Alira sets Caitlin. A big dig by Friona's number nine. And now they're going to set their left side. She just tips it over and tips it out. So that'll be a point for the Lady Wolves. 1-1 is the score. Aubrey Ramirez and Kaylin Spear come in. Aubrey back to serve. And Audrey will get a reserve on this one. There is the whistle. Here comes the serve. And that serve goes into the net. So another missed serve for the Lady Wolves. Gives Friona a 2-1 lead here. Number six back to serve for the Squaws. The serve goes back to Kaylin Spear to Alira. Kaylin's going to hit it from the back row. They'll get this one up. They tip it over on the second pass. Alira to Addy. Addy's going to free ball this one over. They're going to set their outside. She swings hard, but a big block by Caitlin and Audrey Hobbs. And that will tie it at two. That sends Audrey back to serve and brings Megan Smallwood in the middle. Audrey's serve is into the net. Two serves, two missed serves for the Lady Wolves to start this game. Lady Wolves trail 2-3. Libero back to serve for the Squaws. That one goes back to Addy, to Alira, to Caitlin in the middle. And that wasn't pretty, but we got it to go down. Point Lady Wolves 3-3. We are tied. Joey comes in. Alira goes out. Caitlin to serve, and Caitlin serves into the net. So another missed serve. Caitlin. So that is 4 points for Friona. Three of them come off of missed serves. Number two serve goes back to Aubrey, to Caitlin, to Joey. Joey gets it over. They're going to pop it up. They're going to set their outside. Addy gets a hold of this. Caitlin sets Joey, and Joey's going to hit it into the net. That makes the score 5-3. Number two back serving and still serving to the net. Everybody's having trouble here in game four, hitting into the net. On the serve, Kaylin and Aubrey come out. This brings Austin and Cambry in. Cambry's serve is into the net. So out of the 5 points that Friona has, four of them are going to come off of missed serves by the Lady Wolves. And this puts number 9 behind the line. Kimber gets that one up to Austin. To Caitlin, who has to free ball that one over. They're going to set their outside bacon, and Austin put up the block. Caitlin's going to set Joey on the outside. Joey hits number 9's underneath it. They set their outside again. Joey digs this one up to Caitlin, who hits Joey, hits into the block. Caitlin's going to go to Austin this time. Austin hits it over. They'll set middle. Middle just tips it. Joey hits on the second ball. They'll get underneath this one. That they're outside, and she hits long for a Dalhart point. Megan goes out. Audrey comes into the middle. Dalhart trails 5-6. Addie back to serve. Addie's serve goes over to the libero. Not a good pass. They're going to set cross court. Caitlin's going to set Joey. Joey's going to go line. And it barely stays in, but it does. And that's going to be a point for the Lady Wolves. And we will tie this one at 6. Addie service into the net. So 5 out of 6 points for the Squaws are missed serves. 5 out of 7. Number 12 back to serve for the Squaws. Cambry. Joey sets Audrey, and Audrey with a big hit. It's going to come back over. Joey hits on the second ball. They'll get up under this one. Set their outside. Block goes up. Joey with the dig. So Caitlin goes right back to Joey, and Joey's going to get this one to go down. Number 9 digs it up, but she digs it into the ceiling, so it's going to fall back down on our side for a Lady Wolves point. We are tied at 7. Alira back to serve. Goes back to the libero. She'll set her outside. She swings. Big dig by Addie Carniseca. And Audrey Hobbs is going to free ball this one over. We'll still set their right side. And she hits way long. I mean, she hit cross court, barely went over the top of the net and into our bench. So a Dalhart Lady Wolves point, 8-7. Alira with a good serve there. Libero, not a good pass. So he's going to call a double. It wasn't a good pass, so their setter tries to go ahead and push it over the net, but she'll be called for a double on that second attempt. 9-7. Alira back to their libero, and they're going to hit from the back row. And they hit from the back row quite a bit today, but if I remember, Fiona kind of always does that. It kind of catches you off guard, and your defense isn't quite ready for it. 9-8, Dalhart with a 1-point lead. Serve goes back to Cambry, and Addie's going to have to free ball this one over. They'll hit from the outside. A nice block by Austin and Audrey, but Caitlin's going to hit this one into the net, and that is another Squaw point, 9-9. Number 5 back to serve. Serve goes back to Cambry, to Alira, to Caitlin, and Caitlin hits it hard right in front of the back row. Their libero stuck a hand out but couldn't make a play on that one. Point Lady Wolves. Aubrey and Kaylin come in. Aubrey will be back to serve for the Lady Wolves. Lady Wolves with a 10-9 lead. We are in game 4 here in Dalhart. Serve is up and over. Not a good pass by the Squaws, and they'll have to free ball this one over on the third ball. Alira to Caitlin again. Caitlin to the libero. She's going to dig this one up. They'll tip it over on the second ball. Caitlin's going to set Kaylin, and they get it dug up. They'll have to free ball this one over. This is going to be a short set in the middle, but she's just going to tip this one over. Addie to Alira to Caitlin, and Caitlin finally gets a big swing on it. And it will be hit or shanked behind Fiona. 11-9 is the score. Dalhart leads. And this ball, not a good pass. The pass goes into the net, but Breonna is able to make a play on it. Alira to Audrey. Audrey hits it to the block. Caitlin keeps it alive. And Caitlin will hit this cross court for a Dalhart Lady Wolves point. 12-9 is the score. Dalhart leads by three. Aubrey to number nine, and they're going to free ball this one over. Caitlin to Alira. Back to Caitlin. She just hits it over. They'll get a pass back, and Caitlin's there in the middle waiting for it. 13-9 is the score. And Fiona has seen enough. They're going to take a timeout, and we'll be back.
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0: Welcome back. We are in game four. Dalhart leads 13-9 against Brianna. We are in district play right now. And Dalhart wins two quick ones and then drops set three. Brianna has taken a timeout after a run by the Lady Wolves. On the floor out of the timeout for Dalhart. Aubrey Ramirez is serving. Addison Karnaseca is the libero. Alira is the setter. Audrey Hubbs is the middle. Caitlin and Kaylin join her on the front row. And Aubrey's serve is a good one. It's going to be an ace for Aubrey Ramirez. 14-9 is the score. Ball is up, and another ace by Aubrey Ramirez. And I think Aubrey's got like five aces for the night. 15-9 is the score here in game four. Aubrey's serve is another ace. So three aces in a row by Aubrey Ramirez, and you would think she might shuffle things around or something to see if they can't get serve receive up. 16-9. Aubrey serve is over. And they're finally going to get a play on this one. Their right side just pushes it over, and Kaylin Spear with the kill on this makes the score 17-9. And Fiona is going to take their second timeout. We'll send it to the station. We'll be back in a minute.
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0: Okay, we are right back out of the timeout. Dalhart leading 17-9. Aubrey Ramirez's serve is to the back middle. And they're going to set their libero on the back row, and she goes long. 18-9 is now the score. Aubrey to the libero. And she is going to tip that one out behind her. Addie Karnaseca will free ball this one. a good pass, a good set, and we'll see if Breonna can get one to drop, and they do not. Aubrey digs this one up. Caitlin in the middle, and their number five took a swing at it and missed, and it kind of landed in the arms of their libero. 19-9 is the score. Aubrey serve. Again, this one goes back middle again. It's almost a pass back. They're going to set their back row and try this again. She's going to get this one over. Alira's going to free ball it. And they'll set their back row again. Addie Karnaseka with a big dig. We'll set Kaylin Spear. Kaylin gets this one to drop right in front of the back line. And that's two big kills for Kaylin Spear here in game four. 20-9 is now the score. Aubrey's serve is up and over. And they're going to try to catch us off guard, and they do. That setter's going to tip it over on the second pass to try to catch us off guard. It works. So finally, Breonna breaks serve after about 10 points by the Lady Wolves. Breonna's serve is over. Addie to Alira. Caitlin with a big hit there. Libero's going to dig this one up. Aubrey to Alira to Audrey. The libero gets underneath this one. They'll step their right side. She hits hard, and Aubrey tries to make a play on it. She does. Caitlin free balls this one over. They're going to set that side again, and this time she gets it up and over the block. She got up and not quite as hard of a hit. She kind of softly puts it over this time and gets it to go. 2011 Dalhart leads. Serve is into the net. So that is a point for the Lady Wolves. Audrey Hobbs to serve. Megan Smallwood comes in. And their outside hit. Audrey tries to make a play. It goes into the net, but Caitlin saves this. They'll go right back at her, and this time she hits into the net. Makes the score 22-11. Audrey's serve goes over. They'll go right to this outside, and she'll hit it to Aubrey Ramirez. Aubrey's going to shank it behind her, so that point will go over to the Squaws. Squaws back to serve, trailing the Lady Wolves by a score of 12-22. Caitlin's set in the middle. They're going to dig this one up. I don't know if they can keep a play on this, but they do. They free ball this one over. Alira to Caitlin in the middle, and Caitlin tries to tip it over, and it does not clear the net. 22-13 is the score. Breonna's libero serves to Addie, to Alira. Caitlin's going to free ball this one over. They'll set their left side. She swings hard. Addie with a big dig. Aubrey Ramirez free balls this one over. And this is hit hard off the Dalhart block, and she gets this one to fall. 22-14 is now the score. Ball goes to Aubrey, to Caitlin. Caitlin sets Megan. Megan hits from the left side. And their outside hitter hits it. Aubrey gets it up. Alira sets Megan again. Megan gets it over. They're going to put a play on it. Their hitter hits. Aubrey's going to dig this one up again. They'll set Caitlin in the middle. A big dig by Breonna's back row. They'll just toss it over. Caitlin sets Megan again. And Megan goes long. Gidry's going to take a timeout. We'll take 1 minute, and we'll be back.
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0: We're back, and the serve is over. Megan's going to take a swing at it from the left-hand side, and they're going to come back at us, and their big hitter hits it at Alira, and Alira will shank it behind her. And their number nine is pretty good from that strong side spot. 22-16, Dalhart still in the lead. And this serve is going into the net for the squash. 23-16 is the score. Caitlin goes back to serve. Service to the libero. And they try to tip this one over, but I don't really know what happened there. It just falls on their side. All right, this is match point for the Lady Wolves. Caitlin to serve. This one goes back to the libero. They're going to set the middle, and they will hit that one out. So that will do it. And the Dalhart Lady Wolves with their first district matchup, that game 25-16. And send it to the station. Kim Paulson, game stats, and we'll be right back.
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0: We are back, and the Dalhart Lady Wolves win their first district game of the season. Set 1, 27-25. Set 2, 25-21. Set 3 belong to Friona, 23-25. And set 4 belong to the Lady Wolves, 25-16. Some notable stats for that game. Several missed serves by the Lady Wolves. In one game, we had 5, and that was in game 4 with a total of 8 missed serves. Actually, 10 missed serves for the game for the Lady Wolves. Aubrey Ramirez with a big night from behind the line. She had 6 kills for the Lady Wolves. 6 aces for the Lady Wolves. Caitlin Sunvall had 11 assists. Alira Rivera with 14 assists. Addy Carnaseca had 10 digs for the Lady Wolves. Joey Reed had 14 kills, and Caitlin Sunvall with 14 kills for the Lady Wolves. Okay, the Lady Wolves open district play tonight, playing the Friona Squaws. Lady Wolves look good early, winning set 1, 27-25, and set 2, 25-21, and set 3. They slowed down a little bit, seemed to take a little bit of a break, and lost that one to Friona by a score of 23-25. But the Lady Wolves behind the great serving aces of Aubrey Ramirez in Game 4, ended up defeating the Squaws by a score of 25-16 to win the first match of district play. Okay, that will do it for me. Thanks again to Lotta Tressler for keeping stats. It is homecoming week, the pep rally and parade are tomorrow. If weather permits, the parade will start at 7. It starts at the elementary school, comes down to the high school. The pep rally will be immediately following in the gymnasium and the bonfire after that. If the weather is bad, we will do no parade, pep rally in the gym, and the bonfire will be safe for senior night. Okay, homecoming game is this Friday. The Queen's coronation begins at 6:30 and the game begins at 7. Hope to see everybody there. All right. Thank you guys so much. We'll be back on air on Friday. Y'all have a good night.
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0: 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Thank you.
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1: Okay, one, two, two and a half, two and a half. 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
1: 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What's up, my brother?
2: 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What are you two? What are you, Zap? What are you up to, buddy?

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wants you to sit back, close your eyes. Think about all those wonderful times that we used to have, yeah. Now I know things aren't the way they used to be right now, but they are gonna get better someday. And I know that.

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0: The critics are raving about Jesse Torres every weekday here on KXIT. Here's what one had to say.
1: The shock factor is jaw-dropping and unexpected for sure. I've been terrified. I've been looking over my shoulders, head on a swivel, because that's my baby.

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0: Tune in for yet another morning show every Monday through Friday at 7 a.m. with Aaron Graves. 9 out of 10 critics agree it's a hit. As for that 10th critic...
1: Well, well, well, if it isn't Professor Know-It-All, it's not enough to want a cracker. You have to earn it.

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1: 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This is the American Hit List, and it's on again. Thanks for coming along this week as we revisit the times when the greatest hits of all time were chart toppers. 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
1: I'm MG Kelly. Welcome back for more hits out of the 1970s. 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
1: Okay, one, two, two and a half, two and a half. 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I got two and a half, two and a half, two and a half, two and a half, two and a half. Lady, will you make it three?

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3: Analyzing the milk can indicate which cows are undergoing heat stress. Hello everyone, I'm Dr. Bob Judd with Texas Vet News on the Texas Farm Bureau Radio Network. Heat stress is a major problem in dairy cows, and testing of milk may become a tool for selecting dairy cows that are better equipped to deal with heat stress. Rather than relying on previously used measurements like temperature-humidity index, this approach estimates a cow's individual response using information already collected by routine milk testing. Andrea Bedford indicates in Bovine Veterinarian that selecting cattle that can better withstand heat stress has become an increasingly important breeding objective. Previous heat tolerance evaluations primarily measure production losses instead of broader biological adaptations and requires large-scale production records with environmental data for large-scale genetic variations. The researchers at the University of Liege in Belgium looked at data from 1 million milk samples collected from 82,000 Holstein cows and classified cows as unaffected, intermediate, or affected by heat stress based solely on changes in milk spectra or MIR. Researchers found heritability of the heat stress phenotype at 0.1, which is modest but falls within the range reported for other heat stress-related traits. It was found that cattle with heat stress found on the milk MIR study also had lower fertility and longevity. The researchers found 12 genomic regions associated with heat stress response, and the research suggests that a cow's ability to cope with heat stress may not only depend on how she responds to elevated temperatures, but on how she maintains energy balance when feed intake declines. This does not mean we do not need a thermometer anymore, but does indicate that we can potentially identify and select genetically heat-resistant cattle through routine milk testing that is already being done. This is Texas Vet News. I'm Dr. Bob Judd on the Texas Farm Bureau Radio Network.
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0: back door.
1: If you're rinky, rinky, rinky, won't blinky, blinky, blinky, call Alliance Irrigation at 244-4236.
2: Mitch Anthony here with today's Daily Dose. Casey McAllister refuses to hear when kids make fun of him. He pays no attention when people tell him he doesn't belong. He just scoots around the bases and the basketball court, his arms and shoulders driving his legless torso in an effort to not be left out of the game he loves. Casey was selected in the Little League draft to play catcher. His coach says he really gives a lot of hustle. You could tell he had a lot of heart. The scouting report on Casey is, throws well, hits well, catches well, a little slow going to first. Casey's mother remembers the day she heard the blood-curdling scream as her son ran in front of a semi-truck and had his legs torn off at the hips. He should have bled to death, but this boy has a lot of heart. Ask Casey what advice he would give to any other kid who lost their legs, and his answer comes easy. I just say, don't let anything get you down. Just play and have fun. Don't let anybody tell you you can't do anything. Just say I can. Casey also says, I realize there's nothing I can do to change it unless they come out with something that can grow legs. I just go out with what I have. This is Mitch Anthony reminding you once again that life is whatever you make it. 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
4: 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I'm Kerry Martin with Texas Ag News and Views on the Texas Farm Bureau Radio Network. The Texas Department of Agriculture is reopening the Del Rio Livestock Export Facility for horse exports to Mexico. The reopening restores a critical piece of Texas cross-border agricultural infrastructure and provides exporters with greater access to the Mexican market through Del Rio. Effective immediately, exports to Mexico may resume for horses intended for reproduction, sport, exhibition, work, or transit. The agreement restores an important avenue of agricultural trade for Texas horse owners, breeders, ranchers, and businesses. Meanwhile, Mexican cattle imports into the U.S. are picking up. USDA Chief Economist Justin Benavidez says the weekly flow rate through the Douglas, Arizona port of entry has averaged between 2,500 and 3,000 head per week, and that flow rate is slowly increasing each week. USDA is also reopening the port at Santa Teresa, Mexico this week. The Federal Reserve Bank of Dallas has released its quarterly agriculture report.
5: Demand for agricultural loans has fallen in Texas, but the availability of funding for those loans has risen. According to the third quarter survey from the Federal Reserve Bank of Dallas, heat and drought continue to weigh on farmers, ranchers, and their bankers. The report details how the weather has impacted yields for row crops, while dry pastures have some ranchers considering culling or are culling their herds. The report says farmers' concerns about profitability endure as high input costs remain elevated and yields are weak. The rate of loan repayment in the district has fallen, as has loan renewals or extensions. Loan volume is also down. The report indicates ag bankers are concerned about the disappearance of ag land due to increased competition from other commercial developments like data centers and alternative energy sources. For the Texas Farm Bureau Radio Network, I'm Jessica Domel.
4: The fundamental factors of the cattle market point to continued high prices. So says Texas A&M livestock economist David Anderson.
0: For one, we're not expanding our herds, and so we're not growing domestic production to add more beef that would then push down prices. We're also not adding more cattle to go into feedlots, to go through packing plants that would result in lower cattle prices as well. So, you know, that right there is some reason for better prices. I think we might have some questions on demand, but so far beef demand has been very good. And so that certainly works in our favor for higher prices.
6: Anderson says recent high corn prices could limit the gains we see in the cattle markets. I'm Kerry Martin on the Texas Farm Bureau Radio Network.
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1: Livestock Show and Rodeo Time in Texas. I'm Tom Nicoletti with Focus on Agriculture at the Texas Farm Bureau Radio Network. Well, it's that time of year again when State Fair is about to start and various livestock shows and rodeos will be held this fall. And this week, the Tri-State Fair is in Amarillo, and that's running through September the 27th. To talk more about Farm Bureau's Doorways to Agriculture exhibit that will be on display at various shows this fall is Kendall King. She is Texas Farm Bureau Outreach Coordinator. And Kendall, tell us about that Tri-State show in Amarillo. What's new there and how's it going?
2: Yeah, this year at Tri-State, we have our new Doorways to Ag exhibit trailer on display. So we're really excited. This is the first time it's hit the road and we're glad to feature it. The trailer is really focused on addressing misconceptions in agriculture and also just connecting the everyday consumer back to where their food, fiber, and fuel comes from.
1: Yes, the interactive exhibit is there up in the Panhandle. Where can people locate it there at the Tri-State Fair?
2: The Doorways to Ag exhibit is in the Rex Baxter Building at the fairgrounds.
1: The State Fair of Texas begins this Friday, September 25th, and runs through October 18th, so Doorways to Agriculture will be at the State Fair as well. What will people see at the State Fair when it comes to the Doorways of Agriculture?
2: We'll have interactive games, a seed planting station, and then we'll also, this year newly added, we'll do a wheat demonstration and also do some butter making.
1: And Doorways to Agriculture is always a very popular display for not only school children, but adults as well, as they learn a lot about where their food and fiber come from.
2: Yes, for sure. I think that's one of the coolest parts of my job is to see families interact and parents learn alongside their children as they help facilitate that learning in the trailer.
1: That is Kendall King. She is Texas Farm Bureau Outreach Coordinator. I'm Tom Nicoletti for the Texas Farm Bureau Radio Network.
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4: Congratulations. What's up, my brother?
5: 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What are you two? What are you, them, that? What are you up to, buddy?

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1: This hour's weather being brought to you by High Plains Auctioneers.
2: Well, as we get going on into your Wednesday morning, we are seeing increasing rain chances in the form of scattered showers and thunderstorms. Now, as we go into this morning, we'll see those thunderstorms rolling through. Could take a break going into this upcoming afternoon, but largely we're setting in a pretty continuous pattern of good rain chances here as we go into the midweek period and on into the late work week as well. We'll see those high 50s from this morning warming up into the low to mid 70s this afternoon. So thankfully, that fall-like weather looks to continue. With your first alert forecast from News Channel 10, I am meteorologist Sheldon Brashears.
3: His unbelievable story made worldwide news. He was raised by a pack of dogs. Found by a group of deadheads visiting Joshua Tree. He was housebroken.
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3: And now he's...
5: Derek Graves in the morning.

That's a good alarm clock sound right there. Yeah, that guitar here right there. That should be in every alarm clock. Get woken up by Queen every morning. 7:04, 62 degrees, and rain has fallen in the Dalhart area. And we got more rain coming. Looking forward to it. This is going to be awesome. Anyways, it's yet another Wednesday, yet another morning show. And I'm your Chief Yeti, Aaron Graves, broadcasting live from the Valley Irrigation Big Five Pump Studios. And yes, some rain fell. Got about, around Dalhart, maybe a tenth of an inch, maybe a little bit more. To the southwest of us down Highway 54, half inch of rain fell. Up near Stratford, 3/4, close to an inch of rain this morning. So other places, kind of spotty. Some places less than a tenth of an inch. So it's just, you know, the beginning of the rain. And we'll see how these rain totals add up over the next couple of days. We'll look at the extended forecast and local news coming up.

Absolutely beautiful song there. 7:13 and 63 degrees. So what are we looking at in the way of rain chances and temperatures on the extended forecast? Where is the rain currently? Well, looks like it's starting to rain again. Some sprinkles outside, so maybe it's raining right where you're at. Getting reports that western Hartley County, down Highway 54 between here and the state line, getting some good rain right now. So we'll see how this plays out. Actually, I'm watching the... What's really cool about this rain page that tracks the sprinkler pivots, you can actually see the rain totals going up, which is really cool. So, yeah. Where are we at? Okay, so rain chances today are looking really good, as well as rain chances tomorrow. We're talking 80-90% chance of rain in that area. So tonight, 90% chance of rain. Tomorrow, 70% chance of rain. And Friday, a 40% chance of rain. And then rain chances pick up again next week, starting Monday night, 30%. Also on Tuesday night as well. Temperatures, mid-70s through Friday. We'll get up into the mid-80s over the weekend. And maybe get back down into the 70s on Tuesday of next week. Overnight lows down into the 50s for the foreseeable future, making for some very pleasant fall-like weather now that we're officially in fall. Local news coming up.

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0: 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It's time to take a look at local news. Area events, we call it the News Authority. To top our news, if you missed it in our podcast with our interview with Animal Control Officer Carrie Ann Seaton, she told us about a fundraiser that is about to come your way and how you can help if you can't make it.
1: This is Carrie Ann with Delhart Animal Control. We are having a fundraiser. The location is 701 North Elm Street. It's the old funeral home, Horizon Funeral Home. The event is going to be from 10 a.m. to 7 p.m. October 3rd. That is on a Saturday. We are asking for people to come out and support the shelter. We're looking for monetary donations to help with our pens. We're kind of trying to do a wall, new kennels on top of the wall so that it's a permanent solution for us over there. We're also looking for vendors. So we have 30 spots outside. That's $30 a spot. And if you need to borrow a table, that's $10. Another thing we're doing out there is we're having a bouncy house for the kids. We're having a pet costume contest. That's at 2 p.m. So you're welcome to bring your pets. They have to be on a leash. And fall photographs for families. It doesn't have to be for just the pet. We're going to have live music and food trucks, pony rides, and a raffle. We're also doing a jar for TT Donuts. She's struggling over there with her gas line. It's very expensive to replace. So we're asking people if you feel the need to donate. She is asking for people to donate out there as well. Anyone that can't make it to the event, if you're interested in still donating, you can call 806-437-0795, or you can come to 609 Liberal Street. You're welcome to leave cash or money order.
0: That number again, 437-0795. That's 437-0795. In other news, Dalton County Commissioner's Court will be having a special Commissioner's Court meeting this Monday, the 28th, 10 a.m. in the Dalton County Courthouse. Some of the items on this agenda, discussion, consideration, and action on a contract with IT Uptime, as well as discussion, consideration, and action on budget amendments. Attention, all of you in the community. The Dalhart Chamber of Commerce is looking for board of directors. They are seeking dedicated community leaders to join the 2027 board of directors. You need to apply by October the 15th, and you can go to the website dalhart.org or call 244-5646. Some dates to remember as they are now set in stone. The Trunk or Treat event, downtown Dalhart, October the 31st, 4:30 to 6:30 p.m. Registration is now ongoing for booth signups. You can call the Chamber again, 244-5646, or drop on by. That's out on 7th Street and Denrock. Another event, the XIT Trail of Sales. Doing it again, they're calling it the Fall Event for Dalhart, Hartley, Texline, and Channing. You want to register with the Chamber before October the 6th. The event will be on Saturday, October the 10th, 8 a.m. to 2 p.m. Let's give that number again because it's all about the Chamber, 244-5646. Taking a look at sports, all quiet today on the schedule. If you have an item for the local news or sports, Cowboys get those to us. 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
2: Kurt Wright, the Five States Livestock Auction Market Report. On September 16th, we had a nice run of 270 head of cattle. Packard cows and bulls were steady to slightly lower. The bred cows and pairs were steady on a light test. The calves and yearlings were steady to 20 lower. On the 3 to 4 weight steers, they were 410 up to 437. On the 4 to 5 weight steers, they were 387 up to 440. On the 5 to 600 pound steers, they were 345 up to 370. On the 600 on up steers, they were 310 up to 325. On the 3 to 4 weight heifers, they were 350. 350 up to 372. On the 4 to 5 weight heifers, they were 340 up to 370. And on the 5 to 6 weight heifers, they were 285 up to 320. And on the 600 and bigger heifers, they were $2 up to 260. On the cutting cows, they were $1.40 up to $1.50. And the lean cows were $1.20 to $1.35. And the boning cows were $1.35 to $1.40. High dressing bulls were $1.70 up to $1.90. And the low dressing bulls were $1.50 up to $1.70. On the older bred cows, they were $1,800 to $2,150. And on the old pairs, they were $2,500 up to $3,000. And on the young pairs, they were $3,200 up to $3,500. Here's getting into some of the steer calves. There's John Booth. He had 5 black steers that weighed 412 that brought 439. Baca had 1 black mott faced steer that weighed 345 that brought 437. Garcia had 2 mixed steers that weighed 393 that brought 410. John Booth, big run of steers, they weighed 497 and they brought 378. Bowles brother, 2 Charlet steers that weighed 555 that brought 346. Heifers, Durrett heifers, Charlet cross heifers weighing 390 brought 372. John Booth's red heifers that weighed 435 that brought 370. Robert Fluman, black heifer that weighed 465 that brought 365. John Booth's heifers, the black heifers that weighed 460 brought 362. James had a black white faced, Richard James had a black white faced heifer that weighed 450 that brought 357. Coming in here, and he's going to be our monthly sheep and goat sale. Try to have all the sheep and goats here no later than 9 a.m. on Wednesday, so we got time to check them in and work them. Anybody have any questions or concerns, reach out to us anytime. You can call the office at 575-374-2505. You can call me on my cell phone at 605-939-5884. With that, I want to say thank you to all our customers and hope to see you at the auction.
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0: All right, 2 minutes to the top of the hour, 63 degrees and currently raining.
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2: Well, as we get going on into your Wednesday morning, we are seeing increasing rain chances in the form of scattered showers and thunderstorms. Now, as we go into this morning, we'll see those thunderstorms rolling through. Could take a break going into this upcoming afternoon, but largely we're setting in a pretty continuous pattern of good rain chances here as we go into the midweek period and on into the late work week as well. We'll see those high 50s from this morning warming up into the low to mid 70s this afternoon. So thankfully, that fall-like weather looks to continue. With your first alert forecast from News Channel 10, I am meteorologist Sheldon Brashears.
3: 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Did you just find us? Don't worry, you're not alone.
4: Man, let me tell you something, brother. I drive back and forth, man, working over here in Dalhart, man. I just had to tell you, I got hit butt.

Hour number two of the morning show. Rainy, kind of foggy out there. Just wow. It is. Hopefully we get the much needed moisture we need. Is this the first warning salvo of El Nino? You know, this year is El Nino is the strongest on record, and El Nino tends to make it more rainy in our neck of the woods, which is okay. But it could also mean we could have a warmer than normal winter. So not as much snow, but maybe more rain. If El Nino does its thing that it's supposed to do. We'll see how it works. We'll see how it works. This is nice, though. I like the rain. Unfortunately, it's also homecoming festivities. It's Wednesday. They're supposed to do the parade tonight, then the pep rally, and then the bonfire. I'm going to keep up with the announcements over there at Dalhart High School. My assumption, I'm not saying anything. I haven't heard anything. But my assumption is if the rain keeps up, some stuff's going to change. So if some things change, we'll let you know about it. Of course, the pep rally's indoors, so that's not a problem. But as for the parade and the bonfire, we'll keep an eye out for any schedule changes. But festivities supposed to start tonight at 7 p.m. for homecoming. And hopefully nothing is too majorly impacted regarding that. So that's what we got going on there. Some other morning announcements. Let's see here. I had a note that there's going to be a Dalhart Flu Fair and Town Hall taking place October 7th. At the VA clinic here in Dalhart, over there downtown. It's not just shots. There are shields. That's their motto there. So this is they do this once a year at the VA clinic. So that is scheduled for October the 7th. It is from noon to 1 p.m. So very short window for the flu shots there on October the 7th at the VA clinic. October the 7th. And we'll let you know about some more upcoming events as we move through the morning show. And we'll play some really good music. Supertramp. Here on The Pulse. All right. Yeah, all right.

8:15, 62 degrees in music news. Billboard Hot 100, number one song, is a country crossover, but this is interesting. It is Ella Langley's Choosing Texas, which is a good song. It really is. But it's really cool. I didn't realize it had made it to number one on the Billboard Hot 100. I mean, it's been on, like, number one on the country chart for, like, 43 weeks. But it has been at the top of the Hot 100 for 23 weeks, which breaks the record. Mariah Carey, All I Want for Christmas Is You, had been on the number one spot for 22 weeks. And, yeah, 23 weeks. And really, it's interesting, these long-running Hot 100 songs have been country songs. So 23 weeks at the record, Choosing Texas. Number 19, well, I shouldn't say number 19. Number one song, Choosing Texas, for 23 weeks. Shaboozy's Bar Song was there for 19 weeks. And Lil Nas X's Old Town Road for 19 weeks. And these country crossover songs. And then, like, for 16 weeks, Morgan Wallen. It's interesting. It's interesting. That country gets a hold on the Hot 100 and stays there. I think that's kind of cool. So, it's got me looking at other Billboard records. Maybe I'll share something with you if I find something interesting.

0: 20 on the clock, 62 degrees. And I was thinking some, like, for longevity on the Billboard Hot 100, I was thinking Michael Jackson. But no, his was the album charts. Like, the Thriller album was, like, at the top of the Billboard 200 album chart for 37 weeks. The longest Michael Jackson topped the Billboard Hot 100 for a single song was Billie Jean, 7 weeks, and also Black or White for 7 weeks as well. Yeah, but we mentioned it's like a string of country, crossover country songs, so like pop and rock. Despacito, am I saying that right? I think I am. 16 weeks, there you go. One Sweet Day, Mariah Carey and Boyz II Men, 16 weeks there. Uptown Funk with Bruno Mars, 14 weeks. And let's see, I was it's all pop. I'm looking for 14 weeks still there. Candle in the Wind from Elton John. And yeah, I'm just like, it's all been pop or country. I'm not seeing any like rock or classic. I guess if a rock song gets to the top of the Hot 100, it doesn't last very long. So that's what I'm going to look up next. The longest number one rock singles. I'll let you know what I find.
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1: You guys rank right up there with the brand new Three Musketeers Dark Chocolate Mint Candy Bar. 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

0: Education. The primary purpose of school is to provide education and knowledge. It equips individuals with the skills, information, and critical thinking abilities they need to navigate the world effectively. 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
2: Tune in for yet another morning show every Monday through Friday at 7 a.m. with Aaron Graves. 9 out of 10 critics agree it's a hit. As for that 10th critic...
3: Well, well, well, if it isn't Professor Know-It-All. It's not enough to want a cracker. You have to earn it.
4: Some people say the hardest job is marriage. Ah, come on. Marriage is not a job. Marriage is a hobby. Dating while you're married, that's a job. Yeah, I don't want to work that hard. I'm not looking for the overtime. I love my wife. My wife is always trying to show me hope. She's always trying to show me hope. She takes me places I don't want to go. She took me to the Hoover Dam. I'd never been there before because, well, it's a dam, you know. And we're in Vegas, and why are we leaving the Strip? I don't understand. But she's right. It's an incredible structure built on the Colorado River. The state line of Nevada and Arizona splits it right down the middle. At the time that it was built, it was the greatest dam in the world. The amount of concrete in it, if you laid it out flat in a straight line, would build a 2-lane highway 6 inches deep from New York to San Francisco. It was built in 4 years during the Great Depression, and 96 men lost their lives. And as I looked at it, I was in awe of the determination of the human spirit. And then I turned around, I saw a guy behind me going, I'm in Nevada! I'm in Arizona! I'm in Nevada! I'm in Arizona!

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1: This hour's weather being brought to you by High Plains Auctioneers.
2: Well, as we get going on into your Wednesday morning, we are seeing increasing rain chances in the form of scattered showers and thunderstorms. Now, as we go into this morning, we'll see those thunderstorms rolling through. Could take a break going into this upcoming afternoon, but largely we're setting in a pretty continuous pattern of good rain chances here as we go into the midweek period and on into the late work week as well. We'll see those high 50s from this morning warming up into the low to mid 70s this afternoon. So thankfully, that fall-like weather looks to continue. With your first alert forecast from News Channel 10, I am meteorologist Sheldon Brashears.
3: Hungry for a taste of classic rock, the best in the 80s or even the 90s? Keep it right here to the pulse. We'll keep you fed.
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9:03 on the clock. Hour number three of the morning show. Time for a second cup of coffee in 62 degrees. Rain outside right now. And trying to check on news on homecoming festivities. Don't have any updates yet. So everything going on as planned as of right now for tonight. We'll let you know if we hear anything different on that. And taking a look at the rest of the sports schedule. It is homecoming week. So football games begin tomorrow with the junior high football team hosting. That's last week's schedule. Where's this week's schedule? There we go. This week's schedule. Why do we even have last week's schedule laying around? I don't know. Junior high football versus Bushland tomorrow. 7th and 8th grade playing starting at 5 o'clock. JV will be on the road playing at Borger. And then, of course, Friday, the homecoming game, 7 p.m. Borger here in town. And we'll have that game broadcast on the radio and online for you to enjoy. Saturday's volleyball games will be at Bushland with the Lady Wolves. Starting games at 11. Varsity will play at 1 o'clock. That game will be on the radio as well. Cross country running at Canyon on Saturday.

All right, something coming up. Something coming up. Dalhart Animal Shelter fundraiser. This is really cool because we spoke to Carrie Ann, the animal control officer, during the In the Know podcast, which you can catch that episode online at kxit.com. It was a really good discussion about animal control and policies for, you know, having your dogs and the city tags you need to get for your dogs and whatnot, but also about the shelter. And now there's a Dalhart Animal Shelter fundraiser that's going to take place October 3rd in the Dalhart Funeral Home parking lot, 10 a.m. to 7 p.m. Right now they're calling for vendors to set up to make it even more of a festive atmosphere there at the Dalhart Funeral Home parking lot. So if you want to be a vendor, contact Dalhart Funeral Home about that. Let them know you want to be a vendor. But they're going to be raising money. All proceeds benefit the Dalhart Animal Shelter. Hopefully they'll adopt some of the dogs that they have. But always, as we've always said here on the radio, if you can't adopt a dog from the animal shelter, you can help feed and keep them comfortable while they're there, making donations. And, you know, normally you could drop your donations off at the police department, whether it's monetary or you buy some dog food or a dog toy or something like that. But they're also going to be doing it at this fundraiser on October the 3rd, 10 a.m. to 7 p.m. And they're going to have some fun stuff out there, bouncy house music, photographs, pet costume contest. There will be dogs up for adoptions, pony rides, and more. That's coming up October. There's a lot of stuff coming up October the 3rd, but this is one I wanted to highlight right now.

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12: You're welcome. 63 degrees and rain in the forecast. So keep it tuned, Jess. She'll keep you up to date on what's going on around town today and homecoming festivities tonight. If there's any change in the schedule, Jess, she'll let you know. Until then, just keep it tuned. Good music. Yet another morning show tomorrow. As always, bright and early, 7 a.m. Join me, please. I'm about to go grab my second cup of coffee. I'm a little late getting it, but I'm going to grab it now while I listen to these headlines with you.
13: 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Shock Top introduced a new candy corn beer. Recommended you serve it anytime you want all your guests to leave. This is not headline news.

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2: Well, as we get going on into your Wednesday morning, we are seeing increasing rain chances in the form of scattered showers and thunderstorms. Now, as we go into this morning, we'll see those thunderstorms rolling through. Could take a break going into this upcoming afternoon, but largely we're setting in a pretty continuous pattern of good rain chances here as we go into the midweek period and on into the late work week as well. We'll see those high 50s from this morning warming up into the low to mid 70s this afternoon, so thankfully that fall-like weather looks to continue. With your first alert forecast from News Channel 10, I am meteorologist Sheldon Brashears.
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5: Some big entertainment news. Taylor Swift just announced that she is releasing a new song on Friday. Oh! In response, every other musician announced they are not releasing a new song on Friday.

And by the way, the other guy only makes hamburger helper, whereas Big Daddy does the steaks. Yeah, just some of the pros and cons of the other guy. And maybe you've been the other guy. Maybe you've got more talents than the other guy's song says. That could go a lot of different ways. And it all is how we look at the tunes, how we look at the music. But, you know, when you're talking about a Little River Band, you're talking about some great harmonies, some great hooks, and Australia's contribution to the music world. Good morning. Welcome to the Pulse on this hump day. Currently 63 degrees here at the Valley Irrigation Big Five Pump Studios. And I thought I'd give it a look. Let's see what rain totals we've had over the last 12 hours. Now, central, right here in Dalhart, anywhere from a quarter of an inch to a little more, maybe 3/10. And then you go the highest, you go towards Narivaza, folks, Amistad. There are places there got an inch of rain, an inch and a half of rain, but definitely the highest amounts that direction. Over towards Clayton Way, probably 0.2 inches. And looking over towards Carrick, same thing, not near as much. But right here centrally, really some really nice stuff. And still more in the forecast, folks. We're sitting in it right now. We got it, let's see, showers, thunderstorms, possibly a thunderstorm after 4 p.m. But definitely welcome. Coming the moisture. Remember tonight with the homecoming parade and the pep rally, all of that indoors in the gym.

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2: 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You know, clouds are there, sun's getting covered up. 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Let's get with it. Here's Bush and Machine Head.

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1: Well, this song, an example of a recognizable voice. If you know the 70s music, the group called Ace in the song How Long. That is Paul Carrick, this guy right here, and his solo project, Don't Shed a Tear. We'll see you top of the hour, Swap Shop.

0: 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The answer is simple.
1: Any motion that I wanted to do, I can program it to do. Do all the talking and recording. Hit buttons. 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
4: Well, as we get going on into your Wednesday morning, we are seeing increasing rain chances in the form of scattered showers and thunderstorms. Now, as we go into this morning, we'll see those thunderstorms rolling through. Could take a break going into this upcoming afternoon, but largely we're setting in a pretty continuous pattern of good rain chances here as we go into the midweek period and on into the late work week as well. We'll see those high 50s from this morning warming up into the low to mid 70s this afternoon, so thankfully that fall-like weather looks to continue. With your first alert forecast from News Channel 10, I am meteorologist Sheldon Brashears.
1: Thank you, Sheldon, and we are blessed. Great moisture coming our way. Still raining. Right now, 63 degrees here at the Valley Irrigation Big Five Pump Studios. We'll see if we get there. We're looking for a high of 73 degrees. And our forecast just continuing as we look at the timeline. We're looking at scattered showers, thunderstorms, then showers, and possibly a thunderstorm after 4 p.m. Well, we are in the showers right now. We are in the showers. Winds are going to get up as high as 25 miles an hour, and new rainfall amounts between a quarter and a half an inch possible. Then we'll just kind of see what happens overnight, but definitely going to get some good rain totals over the next 24 hours. Loving it, and we are blessed. And due to that fact, keep it right here. Going to give you an update on all the homecoming festivities as passed on by the administration office, the high school. It's coming up in just a bit. Right now, Swap Shop Time, brought to you by Ansco Industrial, Lyons Irrigation, XIT Concrete. 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Ty, good to see you, buddy. Hope you're turning in. Tuning in, and thank you for dropping by and your support. All right, we got a fundraiser meal today. Folks, on a fundraiser meal, remember, these go longer. They will go almost an hour and a half instead of the usual hour. And instead of $12, everybody pays $15 to help offset the expenses for the center. So today, fundraiser meal, and big thank you to XIT Feeders. That means sometimes that they're on hand. Some of those employees and definitely all the representatives of XIT Feeders, they are there. 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So be sure to thank them when you come on in. On the menu today, grilled hamburgers, french fries, baked beans, lettuce, tomato, onion, pickles, cherry crisp, and ice cream. 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Once again, everybody pays $15, and that is going on 11 a.m. to 12:30 right now. 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
1: 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Gun meetings, Dallam County Commissioner's Court having a special Commissioner's Court meeting coming up this Monday, the 28th, 10 a.m. in the Dallam County Courthouse. 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Special Commissioner's Court meeting this Monday, 10 a.m. And a reminder, a couple of bit of chamber news. Board of directors are now being sought out for 2027. 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Yes, folks, live radio. That's how we do. You want to apply by October the 15th. Apply by October the 15th. And then Trail of Sales Fall Edition coming up October the 10th. 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
1: 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They are having the Striking Out Cancer event. This is a two-day event, Friday and Saturday. If you want to help out and you know what they do, taking care of local cancer patients and their needs, and chances are a lot of us in the community have received a check from this organization for family members. Maybe you've received a check. And this is how we support them. 2 days, you can show up and get involved in the auction items that they have. You can purchase something from the concession stand, or you could just make a donation. They would love it. 2-day tournament. We'll see about Friday with the weather, but we're not going to say anything up front. Now, also across the street, looks like the weather is going to be great for the Brendan's Blessing Memorial Scholarship. For those of you that are wanting to play, let me give you some details. Carts are $45 per cart if you need a cart, and you don't want to wait till the day of. Chances are there will be no carts available. There are only 23 for that event. It is a four-person scramble. $100 per person, so that's $400 per team. That is mulligans and lunch included. We will be serving brisket sandwiches with all the trimmings, chips, barbecue sauce, you name it. And we'll be serving from 11 till right about the start of the tournament, which is at 1 p.m. You want to get in this event? Call my wifey, 930-5763, 930-5763. And just, again, all about the cart situation. You don't want to show up on Saturday and say, I know I got a cart. Well, if we don't have it on the list, chances are you don't have a cart. And it's really hard, even tournament day, to just find other members that are going to give up a cart. So don't be last minute. 930-5763. Just tell her your team names and if you will need a cart. And thank you to all involved that are helping out. The list is long.
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1: Well, before I go, you know, with the blessings of the weather, there are still other things that get affected. This one from the Facebook page of the Dalhart High School. We are actively monitoring the weather forecast throughout the day and will make a decision around 3 p.m. on whether or not to cancel the parade and or the bonfire. The fire chief will make the call on the bonfire. If the bonfire has to be canceled, it will be rescheduled for senior night on November the 6th. The pep rally will still be inside the high school gymnasium and will start at 8 p.m. today. They want all the homecoming festivities to go on as scheduled. Unfortunately, they cannot control the weather. So there you go. And as I find out, I will pass it on by that time if anything comes earlier. And it is one of those things you're already going to know. You know, about 2 or 3 o'clock, if it's still raining, bonfire isn't going to happen. And if it's still raining, you know, later in the day, the parade probably won't happen. But let's not jump the gun. One thing for sure, tonight, 8 p.m., will be the pep rally. That's going to wrap it up for the Swap Shop. Always grateful to our sponsors that allow you buy, sell, trade. You ever get into any one of these businesses, be sure to give them a big thank you. Ansco Industrial, Alliance Irrigation, XIT Concrete. This has been the Swap Shop on the one and only Dalhart's very own, The Pulse. Here's Genesis.

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0: 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All your classic rock favorites from A to Z. And due to that fact, people can get upset when we stay on a letter too long.
1: 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Not the bees! Ah!

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1: This hour's news is being brought to you by Big Five Pumps. It's time to take a look at local news, area events. We call it the News Authority. The top of news, if you missed it in our podcast with our interview with Animal Control Officer Carrie Ann Seaton, she told us about a fundraiser that is about to come your way and how you can help if you can't make it.
2: This is Carrie Ann with Dalhart Animal Control. We are having a fundraiser. The location is 701 North Elm Street. It's the old funeral home, Horizon Funeral Home. The event is going to be from 10 a.m. to 7 p.m. October 3rd. That is on a Saturday. We are asking for people to come out and support the shelter. We're looking for monetary donations to help with our pens. We're kind of trying to do a wall, new kennels on top of the wall so that it's a permanent solution for us over there. We're also looking for vendors. So we have 30 spots outside. That's $30 a spot. And if you need to borrow a table, that's $10. Another thing we're doing out there is we're having a bouncy house for the kids. We're having a pet costume contest. That's at 2 p.m. So you're welcome to bring your pets. They have to be on a leash. And fall photographs for families. It doesn't have to be for just the pet. We're going to have live music and food trucks, pony rides, and a raffle. We're also doing a jar for TT Donuts. She's struggling over there with her gas line. It's very expensive to replace. So we're asking people if you feel the need to donate. She is asking for people to donate out there as well. Anyone that can't make it to the event, if you're interested in still donating, you can call 806-437-0795, or you can come to 609 Liberal Street. You're welcome to leave check, cash, or money order.
1: That number again, 437-0795. That's 437-0795. In other news, Dalton County Commissioners Court will be having a special Commissioners Court meeting this Monday, the 28th, 10 a.m. in the Dalton County Courthouse. Some of the items on this agenda, discussion, consideration, and action on a contract with IT Uptime, as well as discussion, consideration, and action on budget amendments. Attention, all of you in the community. The Dalhart Chamber of Commerce is looking for board of directors. They are seeking dedicated community leaders to join the 2027 board of directors. You need to apply by October the 15th, and you can go to the website dalhart.org or call 244-5646. Some dates to remember as they are now set in stone. The Trunk or Treat event, downtown Dalhart, October the 31st, 4:30 to 6:30 p.m. Registration is now ongoing for booth signups. You can call the Chamber again, 244-5646, or drop on by. That's out on 7th Street and Denrock. Another event, the XIT Trail of Sales. Doing it again. They're calling it the Fall Event for Dalhart, Hartley, Texline, and Channing. You want to register with the Chamber before October the 6th. The event will be on Saturday, October the 10th, 8 a.m. to 2 p.m. Let's give that number again because it's all about the Chamber, 244-5646. Taking a look at sports, all quiet today on the schedule. If you have an item for the local news or sports, Cowboys get those to us. 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This has been the News Authority. 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
3: Quirt Rice is the Five States Livestock Auction Market Report. Last week here on September 16th, we had right at 270 head of cattle. The Packer cows and bulls were steady to lower. Bred cows and pairs were steady on a light test, and calves and yearlings were steady to 20 lower. On the 3 to 4 weight steers, they were 410 up to 437. On the 3 to 4 weight heifers, they were 350 up to 372. On the 4 to 5 weight steers, they were 378 up to 440. And on the 4 to 5 weight heifers, they were 340 up to 370. On the 5 to 600 pound steers, they were 345 up to 370. And on the same for the heifers, they were from 280 285 up to 322, and on the 600 on up steers, they were from 310 up to 325, and on the 600 and bigger heifers, they were from $2 up to 260. Cutting cows were $1.40 to $1.50, and the lean cows were $1.20 to $1.35, and the boning cows were $1.35 to $1.40. High dressing bulls were $1.70 to $1.90, and the low dressing bulls were $1.50 to $1.70. The old bred cows were from 1800 up to 2150. You get into the pairs here, we had some older pairs that brought 2500 right up to 3000, then we had a few young pairs that brought 3200 on up to $3,500. Coming in here this week, this is going to be our monthly sheep and goat sale this week. Please try to have your sheep and goats by here to the sale barn by 9 o'clock so we got time to run them through, get them paperwork done and all the work we got to do to get them checked in. That'd be greatly appreciated there. Coming in this week, we're going to expect a nice little run of calves. We've got 60 head of weaned up, all the shots done, really nice set of black steers. They're going to be weighing right there at 5.5. Really nice set of steers. Got a couple other consignments coming of some nice packages of calves, some straight off the cow, a few little wean deals. Going to have a nice run of packer cows and bulls, and going to have some bred cows, some older bred cows coming through as well. The sheep and goats, we've had a few calls about people consigning some sheep, but no big consignments yet. It's going to be a nice little sale. Hopefully we get rained on here. So that kind of concludes what we got coming in this week. Anybody has any questions at all about any of our upcoming sales or anything like that, you can call the office at any time at 575-374-2505. You can call me on my cell phone at 605-939-5884. With that, I want to say thanks to all our customers, and we hope to see you at the auction.
4: Mitch Anthony here with today's Daily Dose. Casey McAllister refuses to hear when kids make fun of him. He pays no attention when people tell him he doesn't belong. He just scoots around the bases and the basketball court, his arms and shoulders driving his legless torso in an effort to not be left out of the game he loves. Casey was selected in the Little League draft to play catcher. His coach says he really gives a lot of hustle. You could tell he had a lot of heart. The scouting report on Casey is, throws well, hits well, catches well, a little slow going to first. Casey's mother remembers the day she heard the blood-curdling scream as her son ran in front of a semi-truck and had his legs torn off at the hips. He should have bled to death, but this boy has a lot of heart. Ask Casey what advice he would give to any other kid who lost their legs, and his answer comes easy. I just say, don't let anything get you down. Just play and have fun. Don't let anybody tell you you can't do anything. Just say I can. Casey also says, I realize there's nothing I can do to change it unless they come out with something that can grow legs. I just go out with what I have. This is Mitch Anthony reminding you once again that life is whatever you make it. 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
7: Well, as you go on into the midday period of your Wednesday today, we're going to be climbing up into the mid-70s out there. We will be watching for scattered shower and thunderstorm chances, almost continuous here in the forecast. Could see breaks at times, but it's largely just going to be a wetter pattern, which could lead to some flash flooding at times. So make sure to stay tuned to your local forecast. Always remember the rule to turn around. Don't drown. Watch for water running across crowded roadways. We'll see cloudy skies regardless. Those 70s from this afternoon will cool into the 60s by tonight. With your first alert forecast from News Channel 10, I am Sheldon Brashears.
8: KXIT's request line is open for contests and requests at 244-0945. 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
9: Congratulations. What's up, my brother?
10: Hey, no, hold on. What are you two? What are you, Zap, there? What are you up to?

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2: Well, as you go on into the midday period of your Wednesday today, we're going to be climbing up into the mid-70s out there. We will be watching for scattered shower and thunderstorm chances, almost continuous here in the forecast. Could see breaks at times, but it's largely just going to be a wetter pattern, which could lead to some flash flooding at times. So make sure to stay tuned to your local forecast. Always remember the rule to turn around, don't drown, watch for water running across crowded roadways. We'll see cloudy skies regardless. Those 70s from this afternoon will cool into the 60s by tonight. With your first alert forecast from News Channel 10, I am Sheldon Brashears.
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It's your station for the classics with the best of four decades of classic rock. That's right, folks. We are the keepers of the flame, tellers of tales, and holders of classics. I could go on and on, folks. We got a Locked On to the Pulse, Dalhart's very own, the heart of Dalhart, as we roll through the afternoon. I'm loving it, folks. 68 degrees here at the Valley Irrigation Big Five Pump Studios. Now, just taking a look at the radar. We got a little bit of a reprieve. Rain really coming in great. And we're sitting at an 80% chance. And I'm trying to get this timeline, and I actually think that we're in it right now. Because just some of what I'm seeing on the radar, everything coming from the south, just coming up, kind of reminds me of like those tropical depression rains that you just get a ton of rain. But right now, just again, on the radar, everything looking good. But we could get new rainfall amounts overnight from 1 to 2 inches. So more to come on the way, and if you missed it before the noon hour, we will keep you posted, but the school district is going to make the decision on if the parade and the bonfire are going to happen. That one around 3 p.m. I will be here doing the hairband show and all the news that we can pass on. Now, we do know the pep rally will be at 8 p.m. in the gymnasium. That is a given. That still will happen. But keep it right here. More of your classic favorites. Here's Foreigner.

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0: 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Did you just find us? Don't worry, you're not alone.
4: Man, let me tell you something, brother. I drive back and forth, man, working over here in Dalhart, man. I just had to tell you, I got kicked butt.

Well, in our run through four decades of the best of classic rock, we stop at 1989 from the album Last of the Runaways. That's Giant. And I'll See You in My Dreams. Speaking of that group, we got it coming on today. 3 to 5 p.m. hairband edition of the Retro Rewind groups, just like this one, Giant. And believe it or not, the Bullet Boys covered this song in 2011. You may not believe this, but now when I hear the song and listen to it a little bit tighter, you may know, and let me give you the band members: Jimmy Westerlund, David Huff, Mike Brignardello, Kent Heal. All right, Dan's brother, David Huff, Huff Brothers, were part of the founding members of the Christian rock band White Heart. This group kind of came late in the whole hairband spectrum, but it makes me want to go back and revisit this band, this Christian band, White Heart, because you could still hear a lot of those musings, a lot of that

0: XIT Concrete wants to give a big thank you to our local farmers for all your dedication and hard work for our community. 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
2: Candy lovers agree, KXIT is the place to be.
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2: You know, one thing I noticed that nobody comes out here to the station to sell candy bars. Remember that? How you always had somebody selling candy. Boy Scouts, Girl Scouts, the band. You always had somebody showing up with a box of chocolates. Don't be afraid to do that. Don't be afraid to drop on in and see just where our sweet tooth is for the day. Well, you know, folks, I've always been a fan of comedians. And there are so many good ones these days. And it's one of those things that you think of music and how music can change over the decades, maybe over the course of 3 to 5 years. Sometimes it's really good. Sometimes it's just the same old based on what the industry's bringing you. But one thing's for sure, comedians through the decades, you've always had every 2 to 3 years a comedian that just blows you away. But I still take it back. I still take it all the way back to HBO when they used to have these stand-up comedy specials. They introduced us to a guy named Norm MacDonald. And I've been a fan of Norm MacDonald ever since, even when he was on Saturday Night Live. But I still remember the HBO special that introduced me to Norm MacDonald. But now with the passing of Norm, there's a new documentary about Norm coming to Netflix. I am very excited.
4: It's funny with Saturday Night Live, isn't it? That people either go on to huge fame or they fizzle into oblivion.
5: And then there's you.
6: And why would they fire you?
4: This guy, Don Olmeyer, he goes, I'm firing you there from the show. And then I said, oh, that's not good. And then I said, why is that now? And he goes, oh, you're not funny.
6: Yeah.
4: And then I said, oh, Lord, that's even worse news, you know?
7: I don't like to act.
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0: Tune in for yet another morning show every Monday through Friday at 7 a.m. with Aaron Graves. 9 out of 10 critics agree it's a hit. As for that 10th critic...
1: Well, well, well, if it isn't Professor Know-It-All, it's not enough to want a cracker. You have to earn it.

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2: Well, as you go on into the midday period of your Wednesday today, we're going to be climbing up into the mid-70s out there. We will be watching for scattered shower and thunderstorm chances, almost continuous here in the forecast. Could see breaks at times, but it's largely just going to be a wetter pattern, which could lead to some flash flooding at times. So make sure to stay tuned to your local forecast. Always remember the rule to turn around, don't drown, watch for water running across crowded roadways. We'll see cloudy skies regardless. Those 70s from this afternoon will cool into the 60s by tonight. With your first alert forecast from News Channel 10, I am Sheldon Brashears.
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5: More than 1,000 people recently gathered at a science museum in England to break the Guinness World Record for most people simultaneously performing the Vulcan salute. And the record for largest event with no plus ones.

titled album, Robbie Dupree and Hot Rod Hart. Song reached number 42, Canada. Yeah, Canada's contribution to the music world, and it hit number 42 on the pop chart. But the thing that most amazing is how many of you had this on the 45, and how many of you know what was on the B-side of the 45? And maybe we can take you back. On the B-side of this 45, the song Love is a Mystery. Because, you know, we all tried it. We all would get our 45s. You listen to the one you want. And then you go, let me see what's going on in this backside. Every now and then, there might be a 45 that had a hit that they didn't expect. You know, it just really went well. Otherwise, you just go, that's another song. And then you bought the fancy doohickeys that sat right in the middle of your record player that were just thick enough to hold all the 45s. If you wanted to stack four or five, and it would just drop one, play it, drop one, play it. I don't know what the record is for how many of those you could put on there and have it work right without waiting it. But I remember that was always the extra piece. If you ever got one of those stand-up cabinet record players, I don't even know to this day what is the name of that little doohickey that sat right in the center holding the 45s. Here's another one I remember on 8-track very well, and also on 45. Here's Ray Parker Jr. and A Woman Needs Love.

0: 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Keep it right here to the Pulse. We'll keep you fed.
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0: Well, let's not forget Hair. That's right. Coming up today, 3 to 5 p.m. Hairband edition of the Retro Rewind. We take a look back at all your 80s hairband favorites sprinkled in with a dose of 80s metals. 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

0: At KXIT, we pride ourselves in waking you up, and just in case we're not getting our job done, here's another one. We are KXIT.
1: Thank you.
0: Well, we'll see you top of the hour. Currently 73 degrees here at the Valley Irrigation Big 5 Pump Studios, but 3 to 5 today, it is all about the 80s and hair. We'll see you then. Here's Skinnerd. Don't ask me no questions.

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5: As you go on into the midday period of your Wednesday today, we're going to be climbing up into the mid-70s out there. We will be watching for scattered shower and thunderstorm chances, almost continuous here in the forecast. Could see breaks at times, but it's largely just going to be a wetter pattern, which could lead to some flash flooding at times. So make sure to stay tuned to your local forecast. Always remember the rule to turn around. Don't drown. Watch for water running across crowded roadways. We'll see cloudy skies regardless. Those 70s from this afternoon will cool into the 60s by tonight. With your first alert forecast from News Channel 10, I am Sheldon Brashears.
6: In 1988, he ruled the stage.
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6: In 2010, many of his comrades have fallen, moved on, or gotten reality shows. But he stands alone. One man, he is...
8: Jesse.
6: Still wearing his eyeshadow, his thinning hair teased relentlessly, he carries the torch for those who have gone before him. The Last Hairbender. 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

edition of the Retreat One on this wet, rainy, and now sunny, you know you're in the panhandle, type of Wednesday. 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Keep it right here, folks. If you're not already on the Dalhart High School site, Independent School District site, we're going to find out before I leave today if there is going to be a homecoming parade and or a bonfire tonight. We do know the pep rally is still taking place at the gym, 8 p.m. Everything else, it's all about hair. Let's get to it.

Definitely loving the Hump Day request. 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La Española 2, Wheeler Well Water Services, Dalhart Cruisers, certifiably car crazy. I love it when I can just let it flow. Wheeler Well Water Services. It is a great day when I get that done. 74 degrees here at the Valley Irrigation Big Five Pump Studios. And, you know, we've already had rain, so chances for rain have already come to fruition. And now we got a flood watch in effect. This is overnight, ladies and gentlemen. Overnight till 7 a.m. Going to look at the details on this one. Looks like portions of the panhandle of Oklahoma, including the following counties, Cimarron, Texas, then panhandle of Texas. We're talking about Dalham, Hartley, and Sherman. Excessive runoff may result in flooding of rivers, creeks, streams, and other low-lying flood-prone locations. And as I said this morning, just watching the radar, this looks like one of those little tropical systems. They come in from the Gulf down there, and they just come out of nowhere. You have no idea when it's coming, when it's leaving. But according to this, now heavy rainfall over the next 48 hours will lead to potential flooding concerns over the watch area. This is always precautionary, folks. This, the when we pass these on, this isn't anything that you just go tell 100 people the wrong story. It is just to know if you've got to travel in any direction, if you know your area and it's low-lying, and a lot of times when it rains, you're going to get stuck or have to go through high water. This is just passing on as we are supposed to do. So that is the latest, and got another one here, hazardous weather outlook, and it just really just depends how it comes through. And still what I'm seeing here, we got a 90% probability overnight. Oh, see, this afternoon, overnight, all day through Thursday and Thursday night. So that tells you plenty right there. Just be aware. Also be aware. You got some time here. You got about 30 minutes. Get your 80s hairband request in, 244-0945. I love the request. There are days that the real hairband of the 80s children are listening, and they just love the variety. Right now, Ozzy.

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0: It's hump day.
10: You know, I gotta say, school officials, they got a tough call. Because you just don't know. I mean, right now it looks, you know, clear. You say, let's do what we're going to do, and then blammo, the rain comes. So, one again, at least until I'm here, we will pass info on whether they're going to have that parade or not.

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That's going to do it on the phone lines. 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Right now, by request, Guns N' Roses.

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3: Well, rain chances are looking excellent across the area as a lot of moisture streams up from the south. A little disturbance comes in from New Mexico. We've already had some rain off and on, but really looks like the main shot comes in overnight tonight, where we could really get significant rainfall. Not severe weather, but if anything, maybe a little flooding here and there. We'll drop down to the upper 50s, and tomorrow, still looking at some lingering showers, temperatures only in the upper 70s. From News Channel 10, I'm Doppler Dave for KXIT.
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0: Well, talk about a dose of energy for hour number two as we look to the skies to see just how much more rain we'll get over the next 48 hours, folks. We will see and talk about it in the morning. In the meantime, more of your 80s hairband requests and phone lines are closed. Here's Megadeth.
6: Hello, me. Meet the real me. My misfits way of life. 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

can subdue but never tame. 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

My Request, that's Iron Maiden and Where Eagles Dare. If you're just joining us, phone lines are closed. And if you missed it in the previous hour, we've got rain chances. Now, flood watch all the way through Friday morning, Thursday night, folks. That means this afternoon, tonight, all day Thursday, and through the night Thursday night, we could get some significant moisture. Just be on the lookout. You got to travel. Maybe you're part of these farming communities where you have the low-lying roads. We want you to be safe. Keep it moving by request. Here's Twisted Sister.

loving me some AC/DC. Yeah, shoot the thrill. 424. All right, folks, as promised, as the word came down, this one from the Dowern High School Facebook page. I'm just going to read it like it is. We're currently trying to make the best decision we can regarding homecoming festivities this evening. After consulting with Mr. Bird, superintendent, and the fire chief, and looking at several weather apps, we don't feel like we can make a final decision at this time. As of right now, this is what we're looking at. Parade decision will be made at 5 p.m. Pep rally will go on as planned, 8 p.m. in the high school gymnasium. The bonfire has been officially postponed. They will do this November the 4th, the week of senior night. So there you have it, folks. No bonfire tonight. And I just looking at this radar, your guess is as good as mine, because there's more business coming this way. And we'll see. And just again, go to the Facebook page for the Dowern High School. You'll get the updates faster than I can get those to you. And then that pep rally in the gym. You want to get there early, as I know it's going to be packed.

Quest. That is my time, ladies and gentlemen. I needed some Def Leppard. How did you know? Dower Cruisers, thank you. Wheeler Well Water Services, Los Pianos 2, Winkleman Heating and Air Company. It's because of these awesome businesses that we get to change the game. We get to open up the phone lines and bring you some specialty programming. If you want to be a part of this, if you want us to say your name and say how cool you are, give me a call. Give me a call after 9249-4747. See how we can put you as a sponsor of the Retro Rewind. There's a few that have been doing it for a long time. Thank you to Los Pianos 2 and the Cruisers. They have been with us for quite a while. That is my time, ladies and gentlemen. We're going to see what's going on. But boy, these clouds moving in fast and furious. And again, as I mentioned, just getting here, go to the Dower High School Facebook page. They will announce at 5 p.m. if at least the parade is going to happen. But man, you got to know, just looking at this weather out here, I'm not going to be the guy to make that one. Also, Bonfire is canceled. The pep rally tonight, 8 p.m. in the gym.

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1: This hour's news is being brought to you by Fairview Sales and Service. It's time to take a look at local news, area events. We call it the News Authority. To top our news, if you missed it in our podcast with our interview with Animal Control Officer Carrie Ann Seaton, she told us about a fundraiser that is about to come your way and how you can help if you can't make it.
2: This is Carrie Ann with Dalhart Animal Control. We are having a fundraiser. The location is 701 North Elm Street. It's the old funeral home, Horizon Funeral Home. The event is going to be from 10 a.m. to 7 p.m. October 3rd. That is on a Saturday. We are asking for people to come out and support the shelter. We're looking for monetary donations to help with our pens. We're kind of trying to do a wall, new kennels on top of the wall so that it's a permanent solution for us over there. We're also looking for vendors. So we have 30 spots outside. That's $30 a spot. And if you need to borrow a table, that's $10. Another thing we're doing out there is we're having a bouncy house for the kids. We're having a pet costume contest. That's at 2 p.m. So you're welcome to bring your pets. They have to be on a leash. And fall photographs for families. It doesn't have to be for just the pet. We're going to have live music and food trucks, pony rides, and a raffle. We're also doing a jar for TT Donuts. She's struggling over there with her gas line. It's very expensive to replace. So we're asking people if you feel the need to donate. She is asking for people to donate out there as well. Anyone that can't make it to the event, if you're interested in still donating, you can call 806-437-0795, or you can come to 609 Liberal Street. You're welcome to leave cash or money order.
1: 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In other news, Dalton County Commissioners Court will be having a special Commissioners Court meeting this Monday, the 28th, 10 a.m. in the Dalton County Courthouse. Some of the items on this agenda: discussion, consideration, and action on a contract with IT Uptime, as well as discussion, consideration, and action on budget amendments. Attention, all of you in the community. The Dalhart Chamber of Commerce is looking for board of directors. They are seeking dedicated community leaders to join the 2027 board of directors. You need to apply by October the 15th, and you can go to the website dalhart.org or call 244-5646. Some dates to remember, as they are now set in stone: the Trunk or Treat event downtown Dalhart, October the 31st, 4:30 to 6:30 p.m. Registration is now ongoing for booth signups. You can call the chamber again, 244-5646, or drop on by. That's out on 7th Street and Denrock. Another event, the XIT Trail of Sales. Doing it again. They're calling it the Fall Event for Dalhart, Hartley, Texline, and Channing. You want to register with the chamber before October the 6th. The event will be on Saturday, October the 10th, 8 a.m. to 2 p.m. Let's give that number again, because it's all about the chamber, 244-5646. Taking a look at sports, all quiet today on the schedule. 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This has been the News Authority.
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4: Mitch Anthony here with today's Daily Dose. Casey McAllister refuses to hear when kids make fun of him. He pays no attention when people tell him he doesn't belong. He just scoots around the bases and the basketball court, his arms and shoulders driving his legless torso in an effort to not be left out of the game he loves. Casey was selected in the Little League draft to play catcher. His coach says he really gives a lot of hustle. You could tell he had a lot of heart. The scouting report on Casey is: throws well, hits well, catches well, a little slow going to first. Casey's mother remembers the day she heard the blood-curdling scream as her son ran in front of a semi-truck and had his legs torn off at the hips. He should have bled to death, but this boy has a lot of heart. Ask Casey what advice he would give to any other kid who lost their legs, and his answer comes easy. I'd just say, don't let anything get you down. Just play and have fun. Don't let anybody tell you you can't do anything. Just say I can. Casey also says, I realize there's nothing I can do to change it unless they come out with something that can grow legs. I just go out with what I have. This is Mitch Anthony reminding you once again that life is whatever you make it. 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
7: Rain chances are looking excellent across the area as a lot of moisture streams up from the south. A little disturbance comes in from New Mexico. We've already had some rain off and on, but really looks like the main shot comes in overnight tonight, where we could really get significant rainfall. Not severe weather, but if anything, maybe a little flooding here and there. We'll drop down to the upper 50s, and tomorrow, still looking at some lingering showers, temperatures only in the upper 70s. From News Channel 10, I'm Doppler Dave for KXIT.
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0: 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And we even understand you can get a little tongue-tied when you win.
1: Congratulations. What's up, my brother?
2: 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What are you two? What are you, Zap that? What are you up to, buddy?

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2: Well, rain chances are looking excellent across the area as a lot of moisture streams up from the south. A little disturbance comes in from New Mexico. We've already had some rain off and on, but really looks like the main shot comes in overnight tonight, where we could really get significant rainfall. Not severe weather, but if anything, maybe a little flooding here and there. We'll drop down to the upper 50s, and tomorrow, still looking at some lingering showers, temperatures only in the upper 70s. From News Channel 10, I'm Doppler Dave for KXIT.
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5: 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I've been terrified. I've been looking over my shoulders, head on a swivel, because that's my baby.

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0: Tune in for yet another morning show every Monday through Friday at 7 a.m. with Aaron Graves. 9 out of 10 critics agree it's a hit. As for that 10th critic...
1: Well, well, well, if it isn't Professor Know-It-All, it's not enough to want a cracker. You have to earn it.

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2: Well, rain chances are looking excellent across the area as a lot of moisture streams up from the south. A little disturbance comes in from New Mexico. We've already had some rain off and on, but really looks like the main shot comes in overnight tonight, where we could really get significant rainfall. Not severe weather, but if anything, maybe a little flooding here and there. We'll drop down to the upper 50s, and tomorrow, still looking at some lingering showers, temperatures only in the upper 70s. From News Channel 10, I'm Doppler Dave for KXIT.